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1: We've got a partly cloudy night ahead with a low hanging around 70. Don't forget, there's a chance of showers and thunderstorms fluttering about before 4 a.m., so keep an ear out. Tomorrow rolls in with a chance of late afternoon storms, but mostly sunny skies kick off the day with a high near 89. Expect those east-northeast winds to keep things moving at 2 to 6 miles per hour. Tomorrow night, showers and thunderstorms are likely before 2 a.m., followed by a chance of rain and even a little patchy fog creeping in. We'll cool down to about 68 under mostly cloudy skies.
2: Checking our current conditions in Anderson, South Carolina. It's 82 degrees Fahrenheit with clear skies, and relative humidity is at 66%.
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1: We've got a partly cloudy night ahead with a low hanging around 70. Don't forget, there's a chance of showers and thunderstorms fluttering about before 4 a.m., so keep an ear out. Tomorrow rolls in with a chance of late afternoon storms, but mostly sunny skies kick off the day with a high near 89. Expect those east-northeast winds to keep things moving at 2 to 6 miles per hour. Tomorrow night, showers and thunderstorms are likely before 2 a.m., followed by a chance of rain and even a little patchy fog creeping in. We'll cool down to about 68 under mostly cloudy skies. Checking our current conditions in Anderson, South Carolina. It's 82 degrees Fahrenheit with clear skies, and relative humidity is at 66%. Winds are coming from the southeast at about 5 miles per hour. Visibility is around 10 miles.
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0: 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Every Wednesday, WALH turns back the clock to the sound that moved America. From the Temptations and the Supremes to Marvin Gaye, Stevie Wonder, the Four Tops, and more. 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
1: We've got a partly cloudy night ahead with a low hanging around 70. Don't forget, there's a chance of showers and thunderstorms fluttering about before 4 a.m., so keep an ear out. Tomorrow rolls in with a chance of late afternoon storms, but mostly sunny skies kick off the day with a high near 89. Expect those east-northeast winds to keep things moving at 2 to 6 miles per hour. Tomorrow night, showers and thunderstorms are likely before 2 a.m., followed by a chance of rain and even a little patchy fog creeping in. We'll cool down to about 68 under mostly cloudy skies. Checking our current conditions in Anderson, South Carolina. It's 82 degrees Fahrenheit with clear skies, and relative humidity is at 66%. Winds are coming from the southeast at about 5 miles per hour. Visibility is around 10 miles.
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0: Showers and thunderstorms are likely before 2 a.m., followed by a chance of rain and even a little patchy fog creeping in. We'll cool down to about 68 under mostly cloudy skies.
1: Checking our current conditions in Anderson, South Carolina. It's 82 degrees Fahrenheit with clear skies, and relative humidity is at 66%. Winds are coming from the southeast at about 5 miles per hour. Visibility is around 10 miles.
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0: if I ever have a son, I think I'm gonna name him Bill or George, anything but Sue.
1: It's the Crosstown Showdown Anderson waits for all year. T.L. Hanna hosts the Westside Rams Thursday, September 24th at 7 p.m. in the Hive. No excuses, no empty seats. Come out loud, come out proud, and show everyone whose town this is. It's Hanna versus Westside, Thursday night at 7. Swarm the gym, Yellow Jackets.
2: We've got a partly cloudy night ahead with a low hanging around 70. Don't forget, there's a chance of showers and thunderstorms fluttering about before 4 a.m., so keep an ear out. Tomorrow rolls in with a chance of late afternoon storms, but mostly sunny skies kick off the day with a high near 89. Expect those east-northeast winds to keep things moving at 2 to 6 miles per hour. Tomorrow night, showers and thunderstorms are likely before 2 a.m., followed by a chance of rain and even a little patchy fog creeping in. We'll cool down to about 68 under mostly cloudy skies. Checking our current conditions in Anderson, South Carolina. It's 82 degrees Fahrenheit with clear skies, and relative humidity is at 66%. Winds are coming from the southeast at about 5 miles per hour. Visibility is around 10 miles.
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2: We've got a partly cloudy night ahead with a low hanging around 70. Don't forget, there's a chance of showers and thunderstorms fluttering about before 4 a.m., so keep an ear out. Tomorrow rolls in with a chance of late afternoon storms, but mostly sunny skies kick off the day, with a high near 89. Expect those east-northeast winds to keep things moving at 2 to 6 miles per hour. Tomorrow night, showers and thunderstorms are likely before 2 a.m., followed by a chance of rain and even a little patchy fog creeping in. We'll cool down to about 68 under mostly cloudy skies.
6: Checking our current conditions in Anderson, South Carolina. It's 82 degrees Fahrenheit with clear skies, and relative humidity is at 66%. Winds are coming from the southeast at about 5 miles per hour. Visibility is around 10 miles.
8: Rain, shine, or is that pollen or fog? WALH keeps Anderson County covered.
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5: Hello.

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3: We've got a partly cloudy night ahead with a low hanging around 70. Don't forget, there's a chance of showers and thunderstorms fluttering about before 4 a.m., so keep an ear out. Tomorrow rolls in with a chance of late afternoon storms, but mostly sunny skies kick off the day with a high near 89. Expect those east-northeast winds to keep things moving at 2 to 6 miles per hour. Tomorrow night, showers and thunderstorms are likely before 2 a.m., followed by a chance of rain and even a little patchy fog creeping in. We'll cool down to about 68 under mostly cloudy skies. In Anderson, it's 77 degrees with clear skies, and the relative humidity is up at 81%. Winds are completely calm right now, and visibility is about 10 miles.
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The devil bowed his head because he knew that he'd been beat. And he laid that golden fiddle on the ground at Johnny's feet. Johnny said, "Devil, just come on back if you ever want to try again. I done told you once, you son of a bitch, I'm the

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1: We've got a partly cloudy night ahead with a low hanging around 70. Don't forget, there's a chance of showers and thunderstorms fluttering about before 4 a.m., so keep an ear out. Tomorrow rolls in with a chance of late afternoon storms, but mostly sunny skies kick off the day with a high near 89. Expect those east-northeast winds to keep things moving at 2 to 6 miles per hour. Tomorrow night, showers and thunderstorms are likely before 2 a.m., followed by a chance of rain and even a little patchy fog creeping in. We'll cool down to about 68 under mostly cloudy skies.
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1: We've got a partly cloudy night ahead with a low hanging around 70. Don't forget, there's a chance of showers and thunderstorms fluttering about before 4 a.m., so keep an ear out. Tomorrow rolls in with a chance of late afternoon storms, but mostly sunny skies kick off the day with a high near 89. Expect those east-northeast winds to keep things moving at 2 to 6 miles per hour. Tomorrow night, showers and thunderstorms are likely before 2 a.m., followed by a chance of rain and even a little patchy fog creeping in. We'll cool down to about 68 under mostly cloudy skies. In Anderson, it's 77 degrees with clear skies, and the relative humidity is up at 81%. Winds are completely calm right now, and visibility is about 10 miles.
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0: 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From the Temptations and the Supremes to Marvin Gaye, Stevie Wonder, the Four Tops, and more. 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
2: We've got a partly cloudy night ahead with a low hanging around 70. Don't forget, there's a chance of showers and thunderstorms fluttering about before 4 a.m., so keep an ear out. Tomorrow rolls in with a chance of late afternoon storms, but mostly sunny skies kick off the day with a high near 89. Expect those east-northeast winds to keep things moving at 2 to 6 miles per hour. Tomorrow night, showers and thunderstorms are likely before 2 a.m., followed by a chance of rain and even a little patchy fog creeping in. We'll cool down to about 68 under mostly cloudy skies. In Anderson, it's 77 degrees with clear skies, and the relative humidity is up at 81%. Winds are completely calm right now, and visibility is about 10 miles.
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2: This is Captain Tobias Wilcock welcoming you aboard Coconut Airways Flight 372 to Bridgetown, Barbados. We will be flying at an height of 32,000 feet and at an airspeed of approximately 600 miles per hour. Refreshments will be served after takeoff. Kindly fasten your safety belts and refrain from smoking until the aircraft.

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0: we've got a partly cloudy night ahead with a low hanging around 70. Don't forget, there's a chance of showers and thunderstorms fluttering about before 4 a.m., so keep an ear out. Tomorrow rolls in with a chance of late afternoon storms, but mostly sunny skies kick off the day with a high near 89. Expect those east-northeast winds to keep things moving at 2 to 6 miles per hour. Tomorrow night, showers and thunderstorms are likely before 2 a.m., followed by a chance of rain and even a little patchy fog creeping in. We'll cool down to about 68 under mostly cloudy skies.
1: Looking at our current conditions in Anderson, it's 73.9 degrees Fahrenheit, with very high humidity at 87%. The air is completely still out there.
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3: We've got a partly cloudy night ahead with a low hanging around 70. Don't forget, there's a chance of showers and thunderstorms fluttering about before 4 a.m., so keep an ear out. Tomorrow rolls in with a chance of late afternoon storms, but mostly sunny skies kick off the day with a high near 89. Expect those east-northeast winds to keep things moving at 2 to 6 miles per hour. Tomorrow night, showers and thunderstorms are likely before 2 a.m., followed by a chance of rain and even a little patchy fog creeping in. We'll cool down to about 68 under mostly cloudy skies. Checking our current conditions in Anderson, it's 73.9 degrees Fahrenheit, with very high humidity at 87%. The air is completely still out there, and visibility is about 10 miles. Skies are clear right now.
4: Weather complete. Remember when summer meant eating watermelon outside just to see who could spit the seeds the farthest? Yeah, we miss it too. Let's bring back the good vibes with more music next.

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2: We've got a partly cloudy night ahead with a low hanging around 70. Don't forget, there's a chance of showers and thunderstorms fluttering about before 4 a.m., so keep an ear out. Tomorrow rolls in with a chance of late afternoon storms, but mostly sunny skies kick off the day with a high near 89. Expect those east-northeast winds to keep things moving at 2 to 6 miles per hour. Tomorrow night, showers and thunderstorms are likely before 2 a.m., followed by a chance of rain and even a little patchy fog creeping in. We'll cool down to about 68 under mostly cloudy skies. We've got a partly cloudy night ahead with a low hanging around 70. Don't forget, there's a chance of showers and thunderstorms fluttering about before 4 a.m., so keep an ear out. Tomorrow rolls in with a chance of late afternoon storms, but mostly sunny skies kick off the day with a high near 89. Expect those east-northeast winds to keep things moving at 2 to 6 miles per hour. Tomorrow night, showers and thunderstorms are likely before 2 a.m., followed by a chance of rain and even a little patchy fog creeping in. We'll cool down to about 68 under mostly cloudy skies.
3: Checking our current conditions in Anderson, it's 73.9 degrees Fahrenheit with very high humidity at 87%. The air is completely still out there and visibility is about 10 miles. Skies are clear right now.
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6: We've got a partly cloudy night ahead with a low hanging around 70. Don't forget, there's a chance of showers and thunderstorms fluttering about before 4 a.m., so keep an ear out. Tomorrow rolls in with a chance of late afternoon storms, but mostly sunny skies kick off the day with a high near 89. Expect those east-northeast winds to keep things moving at 2 to 6 miles per hour. Tomorrow night, showers and thunderstorms are likely before 2 a.m., followed by a chance of rain and even a little patchy fog creeping in. We'll cool down to about 68 under mostly cloudy skies.
7: Checking our current conditions in Anderson, it's 73.9 degrees Fahrenheit, with very high humidity at 87%. The air is completely still out there. And visibility is about 10 miles. Skies are clear right now.
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0: we've got a partly cloudy night ahead with a low hanging around 70. Don't forget, there's a chance of showers and thunderstorms fluttering about before 4 a.m., so keep an ear out. Tomorrow rolls in with a chance of late afternoon storms, but mostly sunny skies kick off the day with a high near 89. Expect those east-northeast winds to keep things moving at 2 to 6 miles per hour. Tomorrow night, showers and thunderstorms are likely before 2 a.m., followed by a chance of rain and even a little patchy fog creeping in. We'll cool down to about 68 under mostly cloudy skies.
1: It's 73.9 degrees Fahrenheit in Anderson right now, with clear skies, and the relative humidity is 87%. Winds are coming from the northeast at about 3 miles per hour, and visibility is holding around 10 miles, with lightning.
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2: Our time, 2:22. We've got a partly cloudy night ahead with a low hanging around 70. Don't forget, there's a chance of showers and thunderstorms fluttering about before 4 a.m., so keep an ear out. Tomorrow rolls in with a chance of late afternoon storms, but mostly sunny skies kick off the day, with a high near 89. Expect those east-northeast winds to keep things moving at 2 to 6 miles per hour. Tomorrow night, showers and thunderstorms are likely before 2 a.m., followed by a chance of rain and even a little patchy fog creeping in. We'll cool down to about 68 under mostly cloudy skies.
3: It's 73.9 degrees Fahrenheit in Anderson right now, with clear skies, and the relative humidity is 87%. Winds are coming from the northeast at about 3 miles per hour, and visibility is holding around 10 miles, with lightning reported in the distance.
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0: We've got a partly cloudy night ahead with a low hanging around 70. Don't forget, there's a chance of showers and thunderstorms fluttering about before 4 a.m., so keep an ear out. Tomorrow rolls in with a chance of late afternoon storms, but mostly sunny skies kick off the day with a high near 89. Expect those east-northeast winds to keep things moving at 2 to 6 miles per hour. Tomorrow night, showers and thunderstorms are likely before 2 a.m., followed by a chance of rain and even a little patchy fog creeping in. We'll cool down to about 68 under mostly cloudy skies.
1: It's 73.9 degrees Fahrenheit in Anderson right now, with clear skies, and the relative humidity is 87%. Winds are coming from the northeast at about 3 miles per hour, and visibility is holding around 10 miles, with lightning reported in the distance.
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3: We've got a partly cloudy night ahead with a low hanging around 70. Don't forget, there's a chance of showers and thunderstorms fluttering about before 4 a.m., so keep an ear out. Tomorrow rolls in with a chance of late afternoon storms, but mostly sunny skies kick off the day with a high near 89. Expect those east-northeast winds to keep things moving at 2 to 6 miles per hour. Tomorrow night, showers and thunderstorms are likely before 2 a.m., followed by a chance of rain and even a little patchy fog creeping in. We'll cool down to about 68 under mostly cloudy skies.
4: It's 73.9 degrees Fahrenheit in Anderson right now, with clear skies, and the relative humidity is 87%. Winds are coming from the northeast at about 3 miles per hour, and visibility is holding around 10 miles, with lightning reported in the distance.
5: 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WALH keeps the forecast local. The mood light.

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0: We've got a partly cloudy night ahead with a low hanging around 70. Don't forget, there's a chance of showers and thunderstorms fluttering about before 4 a.m., so keep an ear out. Tomorrow rolls in with a chance of late afternoon storms, but mostly sunny skies kick off the day with a high near 89. Expect those east-northeast winds to keep things moving at 2 to 6 miles per hour. Tomorrow night, showers and thunderstorms are likely before 2 a.m., followed by a chance of rain and even a little patchy fog creeping in. We'll cool down to about 68 under mostly cloudy skies.
1: Checking our current conditions in Anderson, it's 73 degrees with mostly clear skies. Humidity is sitting at 87%, and we've got a light breeze from the east-northeast at 5 miles per hour.
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8: We've got a partly cloudy night ahead with a low hanging around 70. Don't forget, there's a chance of showers and thunderstorms fluttering about before 4 a.m., so keep an ear out. Tomorrow rolls in with a chance of late afternoon storms, but mostly sunny skies kick off the day, with a high near 89. Expect those east-northeast winds to keep things moving at 2 to 6 miles per hour. Tomorrow night, showers and thunderstorms are likely before 2 a.m., followed by a chance of rain and even a little patchy fog creeping in. We'll cool down to about 68 under mostly cloudy skies.
9: Checking our current conditions in Anderson, it's 73 degrees with mostly clear skies. Humidity is sitting at 87%. And we've got a light breeze from the east-northeast at 5 miles per hour.
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0: We've got a partly cloudy night ahead with a low hanging around 70. Don't forget, there's a chance of showers and thunderstorms fluttering about before 4 a.m., so keep an ear out. Tomorrow rolls in with a chance of late afternoon storms, but mostly sunny skies kick off the day with a high near 89. Expect those east-northeast winds to keep things moving at 2 to 6 miles per hour. Tomorrow night, showers and thunderstorms are likely before 2 a.m., followed by a chance of rain and even a little patchy fog creeping in. We'll cool down to about 68 under mostly cloudy skies.
1: Checking our current conditions in Anderson, it's 73 degrees with mostly clear skies. Humidity is sitting at 87%, and we've got a light breeze from the east-northeast at 5 miles per hour.
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4: We've got a partly cloudy night ahead with a low hanging around 70. Don't forget, there's a chance of showers and thunderstorms fluttering about before 4 a.m., so keep an ear out. Tomorrow rolls in with a chance of late afternoon storms, but mostly sunny skies kick off the day, with a high near 89. Expect those east-northeast winds to keep things moving at 2 to 6 miles per hour. Tomorrow night, showers and thunderstorms are likely before 2 a.m., followed by a chance of rain and even a little patchy fog creeping in. We'll cool down to about 68 under mostly cloudy skies.
5: Checking our current conditions in Anderson, it's 73 degrees with mostly clear skies. Humidity is sitting at 87%, and we've got a light breeze from the east-northeast at 5 miles per hour.
6: 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If it's wrong, remember, the weather has a mind of its own.

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0: got a partly cloudy night ahead with a low hanging around 70. Don't forget, there's a chance of showers and thunderstorms fluttering about before 4 a.m., so keep an ear out. Tomorrow rolls in with a chance of late afternoon storms, but mostly sunny skies kick off the day, with a high near 89. Expect those east-northeast winds to keep things moving at 2 to 6 miles per hour. Tomorrow night, showers and thunderstorms are likely before 2 a.m., followed by a chance of rain and even a little patchy fog creeping in. We'll cool down to about 68 under mostly cloudy skies. Checking our current conditions in Anderson, it's 73 degrees with mostly clear skies. Humidity is sitting at 87%, and we've got a light breeze from the east-northeast at 5 miles per hour.
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5: It's 6:16. We've got a partly cloudy night ahead with a low hanging around 70. Don't forget, there's a chance of showers and thunderstorms fluttering about before 4 a.m., so keep an ear out. Tomorrow rolls in with a chance of late afternoon storms, but mostly sunny skies kick off the day with a high near 89. Expect those east-northeast winds to keep things moving at 2 to 6 miles per hour. Tomorrow night, showers and thunderstorms are likely before 2 a.m., followed by a chance of rain and even a little patchy fog creeping in. We'll cool down to about 68 under mostly cloudy skies.
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1: We've got a partly cloudy night ahead with a low hanging around 70. Don't forget, there's a chance of showers and thunderstorms fluttering about before 4 a.m., so keep an ear out. Tomorrow rolls in with a chance of late afternoon storms, but mostly sunny skies kick off the day with a high near 89. Expect those east-northeast winds to keep things moving at 2 to 6 miles per hour. Tomorrow night, showers and thunderstorms are likely before 2 a.m., followed by a chance of rain and even a little patchy fog creeping in. We'll cool down to about 68 under mostly cloudy skies.
2: In Anderson, South Carolina, it's 72 degrees with clear skies, and the humidity is up at 87%. Winds are coming from the east-northeast at about 6 miles per hour, with visibility around 10 miles.
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0: We've got a partly cloudy night ahead with a low hanging around 70. Don't forget, there's a chance of showers and thunderstorms fluttering about before 4 a.m., so keep an ear out. Tomorrow rolls in with a chance of late afternoon storms, but mostly sunny skies kick off the day with a high near 89. Expect those east-northeast winds to keep things moving at 2 to 6 miles per hour. Tomorrow night, showers and thunderstorms are likely before 2 a.m., followed by a chance of rain and even a little patchy fog creeping in. We'll cool down to about 68 under mostly cloudy skies.
1: In Anderson, South Carolina, it's 72 degrees with clear skies, and the humidity is up at 87%. Winds are coming from the east-northeast at about 6 miles per hour, with visibility around 10 miles.
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4: We've got a lively day ahead with a chance for showers and thunderstorms rolling in after 2 p.m. Plenty of sunshine sneaks in with a high around 89. Tonight might be a bit more turbulent, with showers and storms likely before 10 p.m., dipping to 67 with a couple of lingering chances for rain overnight. On Wednesday, we're stepping it down a notch with mostly cloudy skies and a high of 76. A slight chance of rain showers keeps things interesting, and those northeast winds are going to give us a little kick at 10 to 15 miles per hour. Stay tuned and be ready.
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1: We've got a lively day ahead with a chance for showers and thunderstorms rolling in after 2 p.m. Plenty of sunshine sneaks in with a high around 89. Tonight might be a bit more turbulent, with showers and storms likely before 10 p.m., dipping to 67 with a couple of lingering chances for rain overnight. On Wednesday, we're stepping it down a notch with mostly cloudy skies and a high of 76. A slight chance of rain showers keeps things interesting, and those northeast winds are going to give us a little kick at 10 to 15 miles per hour. Stay tuned and be ready for the weather twists ahead. Checking the current conditions in Anderson, it's 72 degrees with a humid feel, with relative humidity up around 84%. Skies are partly cloudy, and the air is moving with a light breeze from the east-northeast at about 7 miles per hour.
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4: And that's the summer forecast. 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Unless you really want to explain that aggressive chest tan at work on Monday. 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

0: We've got a lively day ahead with a chance for showers and thunderstorms rolling in after 2 p.m. Plenty of sunshine sneaks in with a high around 89. Tonight might be a bit more turbulent, with showers and storms likely before 10 p.m., dipping to 67 with a couple of lingering chances for rain overnight. On Wednesday, we're stepping it down a notch with mostly cloudy skies and a high of 76. A slight chance of rain showers keeps things interesting, and those northeast winds are going to give us a little kick at 10 to 15 miles per hour. Stay tuned and be ready for the weather twists ahead. Checking the current conditions in Anderson, it's 72 degrees with a humid feel, with relative humidity up around 84%. Skies are partly cloudy, and the air is moving with a light breeze from the east-northeast at about 7 miles per hour.
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5: We've got a lively day ahead with a chance for showers and thunderstorms rolling in after 2 p.m. Plenty of sunshine sneaks in with a high around 89. Tonight might be a bit more turbulent, with showers and storms likely before 10 p.m., dipping to 67 with a couple of lingering chances for rain overnight. On Wednesday, we're stepping it down a notch with mostly cloudy skies and a high of 76. A slight chance of rain showers keeps things interesting, and those northeast winds are going to give us a little kick at 10 to 15 miles per hour. Stay tuned and be ready for the weather twists ahead.
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1: We've got a lively day ahead with a chance for showers and thunderstorms rolling in after 2 p.m. Plenty of sunshine sneaks in with a high around 89. Tonight might be a bit more turbulent, with showers and storms likely before 10 p.m., dipping to 67 with a couple of lingering chances for rain overnight. On Wednesday, we're stepping it down a notch with mostly cloudy skies and a high of 76. A slight chance of rain showers keeps things interesting, and those northeast winds are going to give us a little kick at 10 to 15 miles per hour. Stay tuned and be ready for the weather twists ahead. In Anderson right now, it's 73 degrees and overcast, with relative humidity at 81%. Winds are coming from the northeast at about 10 miles per hour, and visibility is around 10 miles.
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0: We've got a lively day ahead with a chance for showers and thunderstorms rolling in after 2 p.m. Plenty of sunshine sneaks in with a high around 89. Tonight might be a bit more turbulent, with showers and storms likely before 10 p.m., dipping to 67 with a couple of lingering chances for rain overnight. On Wednesday, we're stepping it down a notch with mostly cloudy skies and a high of 76. A slight chance of rain showers keeps things interesting, and those northeast winds are going to give us a little kick at 10 to 15 miles per hour. Stay tuned and be ready for the weather twists ahead.
1: In Anderson right now, it's 73 degrees and overcast, with relative humidity at 81%. Winds are coming from the northeast at about 10 miles per hour, and visibility is around 10 miles.
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0: It seems like it's all good news for Belton right now.
1: We're on a good run right now, for sure.
0: We had a big summer. I know one of the big things was the Eastern Engineering announced. You know, they've been running a bit, but they did their formal opening. Remind people what that is and how big a deal that is for Belton.
1: Eastern Engineer Wood Products is an industry out of Pennsylvania that they brought their business, part of their business here to Belton. They went on the former Milliken site, invested probably around $20 million. At present, probably a little less than 40 jobs with plans to expand. So, you know, that is increasing our tax base, you know, our business license. It's just a great thing for the city of Belton.
0: People who haven't seen it, it's a very interesting looking site.
1: Oh wow, it is massive.
0: I've never seen anything like that.
1: It is pretty neat.
0: Because they make these trusses and stuff for...
1: They make engineered wood beams for trusses and all kinds of building, solid wood building products. And then they ship them out by tractor trailer. I think their product comes in mainly through the railway, which is why they like that piece of property so much, because the, you know, Greenville Western's right there, so... It's huge for us.
0: This is the first big manufacturing company to come in a while, right?
1: Exactly. Since we lost all the mills, that coming in has definitely been a blessing.
0: Well, you and I were talking about, it's not in the city limits, but you got another one nearby for jobs that's coming too. That's going to be good news for Belton.
1: Right. Down in the old Belton Industries went out of business. Decided to close, and a new company's coming in. I don't think that's been announced who it is yet.
0: Right.
1: You may know better.
0: Said exactly, yeah.
1: Right. So, but it is 217 jobs, and it's just 5 miles down the road. So it will definitely get some benefit out of that. So hearing jobs are coming, and you know those jobs using the community of Belton is a positive thing.
0: And I guess people are taking notice. You've got some new businesses here.
1: Got some new businesses. As everybody's excited about the Zaxby's, they're. We're guessing they would open October 30th, but they think they're going to even be able to get started, opening before that. So they're working about 7 days a week to get that ready. So that's going to be exciting.
0: Something else has opened over the summer, too. What was it? Didn't you have another?
1: We've had a lot of small businesses. We've got a new florist here in town. We haven't had the official grand opening for that yet, but we've had a lot of nice small stuff open up here and there, so it's been good. Well, the other big one was Advanced Metalworks, and they haven't decided when they want to have their big grand opening, but that is coming.
0: And that'll mean more jobs again?
1: That's more jobs, yes, sir. That started out at around 100. The last time I talked to the owner, he felt like he would need to double that in the near future. So that's 200 jobs in the city limits.
0: And how does that help you in council when you're recruiting businesses to come in here? You can say, look what all this growth, I'm sure that helps.
1: It definitely helps. It sees that we have a good community to be in, and we have a good strong workforce between, you know, the high school, the career center, and the local colleges close by. I mean, we've got access to some good employees.
0: I know you had a busy summer, but it's getting fall's busy time for events in Belton.
1: It's big time. Starting tonight, we've got our last Standpipe Sounds. The Combo Kings will be heading that up, but this probably won't make your page before that is. And then from that, we roll into the first weekend in October. October 3rd will be our Standpipe Festival.
0: And that seems to get, it's about recovered from COVID's drop, right?
1: Right. It's going strong. All day, events all day long, bands all day long, and then ends with the fireworks show.
0: Anything different this year?
1: I don't think so. Just, you know, same old vendors, the car show, bands, and then the fireworks show wrapping it up.
0: What else do y'all have going into fall?
1: We'll have, that's for October. Well, October 31st, of course, we'll have Trick or Treat on the Square, which is a huge deal.
0: That's growing every year, huh?
1: It's growing and growing. It's a really fun day. That's kind of turned into an event that on its own that just kind of rolled into one. And then in November 19th, we're going to do our tree lighting. Last year we did it in November, and it was a big success. We'll close down one end of the square again and have a band, and I think some of the shops will stay open at night, so it'll be, you know, a downtown square Christmas themed, kicking off the Christmas season. And then December 5th, we will have a Christmas parade.
0: It's amazing it's getting close to that.
1: I know you love the Christmas thing.
0: I love the Christmas parades.
1: We're getting there fast.
0: How about recreation going into fall? I know you have football going on, lots of things going on.
1: Got all our sports going. We've completed our Lita Poor building, which we're very excited about. That's a huge project. We're in the process of looking for some more grant money. Right now we have the building in two fields, and the big picture is we'll have four fields. So we're going to do two fields, and then that facility will be ready for travel ball tournaments or whatever else. But the building turned out just outstanding. We'll do an open house on that in the near future. We're very excited about that. Like I said, we're looking for grant money. Before we had gotten money from the state, but our House representative let us know that we would not be getting money from the state on that this year. So we're having to find grants to get that done, but we're looking hard. We'll get it done.
0: What will that mean, having those upgrades out there?
1: Just being able to host more tournaments. You know, it helps the tennis tournaments. You know, we'll going from two fields to four fields, we can, you know, work with BHP in tournaments, some of their softball tournaments, and then host our own. You know, travel ball is such a big thing. You know, they're looking for fields to practice on. They'll run them to practice. They'll host tournaments out of it. The concession stand will be running wide open. So it's generating more fun and more money for the team.
0: You've watched that park really grow from
1: mm-hmm.
0: you know, some dirt and places
1: right.
0: to put bases
1: right.
0: down into a major recreation facility.
1: And more to come. We're very excited about it. The big plan is going to be a big facility. So,
0: what all sports do they have out there?
1: Right now we've got soccer. Sometimes they play some football out there. They'll use the outfield and line it off for football, baseball, softball, tennis, of course, tennis courts.
0: And speaking of tennis courts, how's pickleball going in Belton?
1: It's going great. You know, just about every time we ride by it, it's packed. So it's been a great addition.
0: And you're still playing?
1: Still playing. Not as much as I used to, but I've been a little bit busier than I used to be. But it's good stuff.
0: Oh, how about roads? Is there anything y'all could do for roads so far?
1: No. I mean, we had the roads that we recently have paved, but I'm also hearing that, and I'm not 100% sure about this, but I'm hearing this year that the Anderson County Transportation Committee will not be paving any municipality roads. But I'll find that out for sure later. But that's the word I'm hearing, which is disappointing.
0: Any news from the square? I know y'all talked about doing some things over on the square.
1: Well, we just continue work on it. We got a beautification committee that does the flowers, and they do a fantastic job. And we thank them for what they do. They keep it just really pretty. Just a few, you know, upgrades on what they want done and working on it that way. We're going to work on trying to get some more parking. You know, now that things are happening downtown, we need a little more parking. So we're working on some ideas on that.
0: And outside of course, the county museum, y'all are probably the biggest museum in the rest of the county. The museum seems to be staying pretty active.
1: I think they are, yes, sir.
0: And y'all are working with them for the big parade, the big bicentennial parade?
1: We are. Our event coordinator, Lori Manis, has been working with them, and we're waiting on our update on that. I haven't been given the definite schedule for us, but they are working together.
0: When the Celebrate Anderson during their drone show, it had Belton mm-hmm. represented mm-hmm. there, both in name and the standpipe.
1: It's going to be fun. It's neat. A neat idea. We houses coming in here and there.
0: Is housing popping up some?
1: Just, you know, one or two here and there. You know, we've already had our developments approved, but nobody has started working on those yet. So we're waiting for somebody to start with that, but they have been approved. Every time a lot comes available, somebody comes asking what they need to do to get a house on it.
0: Have you had any annexation or requests for annexation?
1: Not recently. We've had a few a couple years ago, but nothing new.
0: So between now and the end of the year, it's standpipe, get ready for Christmas, and into the parade.
1: Standpipe, Halloween, tree lighting, parade.
2: And here's Heather with the weather.
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0: always fun to talk to the mayors when you got good news and good things going on. Let's start with the fairly new idea that the General Assembly gave you some directed funding for the downtown town hall move. Let's talk about that.
1: Yeah, that was great. They gave us $500,000 to do that project. We'd already gone ahead and started construction because we had to. The building was getting in such bad shape that we were probably about 6 months away from maybe even having to tear the whole building down. And we got in there, got the roof repaired, got all the rotten floor joists and ceiling joists torn out and replaced. And we're to the point now where we are painting, fixing to put the new flooring in, and won't be long, we'll be moving back to town. One of the great things about that is where the old police department used to be, we actually making that into the city clerk's office there, and then we're going to have a drive-through window there. You can come up and pay your bills and all right there and just never get out of the car. So that's going to be a big plus for everybody. Plus, we'll have all the offices consolidated there in a much more convenient manner for everybody. And we'll have the old courtroom upstairs. We're going to use it for our council chambers. And a lot of storage for our records and just a whole lot more what we need to help the city government.
0: Yeah, I think since I met you, that's been one of your primary goals.
1: That's one of my goals from the get-go, is get back in that building. You know, we moved down here on South Main. This is a good facility, but it took a lot of foot traffic off of Main Street. And we need to give Main Street all the help we can. It's getting people back down there. We started to get some merchants in there and some different things to attract people, but we just need to improve the foot traffic.
0: And you're starting to see downtown pick up. Well, I mean, you got, of course, the Fiddle and Bow down there and places coming in.
1: Yeah, some restaurants, and we have a good consignment store there now, and a lot of things are picking up.
0: Well, another thing that's happened since the last time we met you, we've got a new police chief.
1: Have a new police chief, a local guy. In fact, he started, Steve Gamble, he started his career out here in Honeypath when he was 21 years old. And he made the full circle. He's back to Honeypath and seems to be doing a good job. I think everybody's glad to have Steve at the reins of the police department now.
0: So y'all worked together over the years, you've known him a lot.
1: Yeah, well, actually Steve started out as a volunteer fireman here. And so he and I did that a long time together. And even as he worked on the police department here, he still stayed on the fire department.
0: We're talking about land and growth. How about housing? You got some new housing coming up down here?
1: There's always some new housing going up. There's some plans for a lot more new housing, but I think the market's kind of taking a little slowdown right now. I mean, there's 1, 2, 3, 4, 5, maybe about 10 houses now that are either just being finished or under construction now. But that's kind of slowed down a little bit, but there's still some places we could build some 40 house subdivisions.
0: How about road work? Have you done much road work down this way? I know money for roads is getting harder and harder.
1: Yeah, money getting harder to do, and you know, the towns had to match the C fund money. It's a 10% match. And it's expensive to pave a road. If you pave a mile of road, it's going to cost you about $1 million. You have to come up with 10% of that before the Anderson County Transportation Committee ever put the project forward. So we've worked out some stuff with them. They have some new alternative paving methods. They don't use asphalt. They'll use old tires and some plastic type material. And I think for roads with not a lot of traffic on some of our side streets would do well to pave with that. So we're going to look at doing that. We're going to try that. We passed a resolution last council meeting for 3 roads to go ahead and put in to get paved. And we'll put it in. They'll give us a price on the paving. But we're going to request alternative paving, not use standard asphalt. And we'll see. We told them we'd be the guinea pig for some of it to see how it holds up.
0: What's the latest on the mill property?
1: The mill, I say within 30 days, is going to be finished. Everything's gone now. No structures are standing. The only thing left standing is the old smokestack. And we had to leave that standing because of whoever develops that would probably want to take advantage of the textile mill tax credits, and you have to have some part of the mill left standing to get those tax credits.
0: So development could begin within the next year or something out there? Or?
1: That's the plan. It's as soon as we get the okay to go ahead, and we'll put it on the market. And we've already had some developers come talk with us, and we'll see what we can put there.
0: How does the announcement that there's going to be a new business in the old Belton Industries building between Belton and Honeypot, how does that help you guys?
1: Well, that's big. Anything we do to keep industry in this area, it helps. And it gives opportunity for people to live here to work close to home. There's also in our Abel County Industrial Park, Abel County Honeypot Industrial Park, just right outside of town. There's some rumblings of maybe a new industry locating there, which would employ about 45 to 50 people.
0: How many people live in Honeypot now?
1: If you look, some people estimated at 4,200 to 4,400 people. So we've grown a good bit over the past 4 or 5 years.
0: Do y'all have goals, or are you just kind of watching it grow? Or?
1: Well, you know, when I took office and when I ran, I said we want to see town grow, but we want to have it control growth. We just want to be able to reach out and touch a neighbor's house. We want to keep our standard of building in, and we want to keep our zoning laws the same, and our setbacks from housing, we'll keep them the same. Now we want to grow, but we don't want to just get everything jammed together.
0: And one of the things that sort of is an indicator of that is the park here, and you got a new structure in the park y'all debuted this summer.
1: Yes, and that's working well. Once a month, I think it's on the third Saturday, they have a market there. Farmers can bring anything they have. Of course, we started in the bad time of year when they had the drought, and of course everybody's gardens dried up. But we have some fresh produce there, and we have people that bake and can and do stuff like that, so they bring it there on the third Saturday. Had a big crowd there the last one, so looking forward to this month.
0: Whose idea was that shelter?
1: That was actually the Empower Group. They're the ones that worked that up. Jody Fleming and her committee, and they've done an excellent job with that. And then we got a Timken grant to help tear down the old structure that was there and to build the new shelter.
0: And they're one of the driving forces behind all of your events and stuff, right?
1: They are. They're in charge of all the events, do an excellent job with all that, and Christmas parades, 4th of July, all the big events like that, they're in charge of.
0: And what do y'all have coming up event-wise?
1: Well, we have the Fall Festival coming up, and that's going to be a big event. That's when they do the honeysop competition, and they have a lot of good bands and.
0: That gets more and more interesting every year. I think last year some kids jumped in there and some people from New York or so, whatever.
1: A lot of our newer residents from north of the Mason-Dixon line, they have jumped right in and participated in that. And I think everybody enjoys that. And then, of course, you always look for the Dancing Goat Festival. That'd be in the spring. So that's the biggest festival that we had last year.
0: And y'all do something for Halloween every year too, right?
1: Oh, we do a trick-or-treat with the merchants. And that's a huge crowd turns out every year for that.
0: Yeah, I've been down here for there. A lot of people down here for that.
1: Yeah, a lot.
0: And of course, coming right after that, you'll have your tree lighting?
1: Tree lighting.
0: Hard to believe we're talking about the Christmas tree lighting.
1: It'll be here before we know it. And then the Christmas parade. And I think we're going to change to a Thursday night parade rather than a Saturday morning. That's kind of the old traditional time we used to have the Christmas parades, and the reason why we used to have them on Thursday because that's when everybody got paid, and all the stores would stay open after the parade. So that was method to the madness there. But
0: so you remember those days?
1: Oh yeah, I remember those days. But that's what we'll try again. I think it'd be something different.
0: A lighted parade at night is something to be.
1: Oh, it just adds a different dimension to it.
0: I know Honey Path, I think, is participating in the Bicentennial Parade, too. And
1: we are.
0: And that's coming up in less than a month now.
1: We are, and our Empower group is getting our float ready for that. And we would like to have, we have one of our firemen, Billy McCullough. He located our 1916 model fire truck. And of course, it was 1916, but it was 1927, they remounted onto a new chassis. And he located that truck. He chased it down, and found it in a field in North Carolina. And he's restored that truck now. And I hope it's going to be in running condition where he can put that in that 250 parade.
0: Well, Honey Pass history is almost as long as the counties. Y'all been here a long time.
1: Been here a long time.
0: And you've been here for...
1: 73 years.
0: Though. Yeah, about a third of it, haven't you?
1: 73 years. Though. And I can remember a lot when I was a kid, and like you know, I felt like I grew up in the old town hall building.
0: Did you ever think you'd be mayor sitting up there one day when you were growing up?
1: That's one of the things I never thought about. When I was little, 3 or 4 or 5 years old, I tell everybody I was going to be a doctor and the fire chief. And I got to fulfill both of those. But I don't think I ever told anybody I was going to be the mayor. I think my granddaddy, who was in politics a lot, he probably would have thumped me in the head if I said.
0: But you've enjoyed being mayor.
1: I have. I had a plan coming in. I dealt with town for long enough to know what was going on, what needed to be done. I think we had a pretty successful first year in office. I really had a schedule of what I thought it would be. And we just going to have to keep the plan going and keep folks interested and want to come to Honey Pan.
0: Do people still come to you not only for mayoral advice, but for medical advice? And
1: Oh, yeah. A lot of my old patients, sometimes they'll stick their head in the door and they say, I just came from the doctor's office. What do you think about this?
0: So you've been prepared for giving advice for a long time.
1: That's right. This all part of being in a small town.
0: Well, we'll catch up again after the Christmas parade.
1: Hey, Sam, it'll be here before we know it.

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1: Anderson Area High School Football Report, brought to you by the Anderson Observer and Greg Wilson. Friday night delivered rivalry excitement, a high-scoring thriller, and one of the weekend's most dominant performances. Wren earned an impressive road victory over TL Hanna, defeating the Yellow Jackets 23-14. Wren's defense held Hanna to just two touchdowns and protected a 9-point advantage to secure the win. The Yellow Jackets will look to rebound this Friday when they host Malden. Westside continued its strong start with a 34-24 victory at Hillcrest. The Rams produced another balanced offensive performance and pulled away for a 10-point win. Westside has now scored at least 34 points in three consecutive games. The wildest game of the night came in Williamston, where Pickens escaped with a 45-42 victory over Palmetto. The two teams combined for 87 points, but the Mustangs came up just 3 points short. Pickens remained undefeated with the victory. Powdersville delivered the weekend's most convincing performance, shutting out Pendleton 57-0. The Patriots controlled the game on both sides of the football, producing the highest point total among our featured teams while recording the only shutout of the night. Crescent picked up an important road victory, defeating Seneca 26-14. The Tigers limited the Bobcats to two touchdowns and returned home from Seneca with a 12-point win. Friday night scoreboard, Wren 23, TL Hanna 14. Westside 34, Hillcrest 24. Pickens 45, Palmetto 42. Powdersville 57, Pendleton 0. Crescent 26, Seneca 14. This week's games, Friday, September 18th. Southside Christian at Wren. Malden at TL Hanna. Murphy, North Carolina at Westside. Blue Ridge at Pickens. Palmetto at Easley. Powdersville at Broome. Crescent at Franklin County, Georgia. Pendleton has an open week. Stay tuned to WALH for the weekly sports update.
2: We've got a lively day ahead with a chance for showers and thunderstorms rolling in after 2 p.m. Plenty of sunshine sneaks in with a high around 89. Tonight might be a bit more turbulent, with showers and storms likely before 10 p.m., dipping to 67 with a couple of lingering chances for rain overnight. On Wednesday, we're stepping it down a notch with mostly cloudy skies and a high of 76. A slight chance of rain showers keeps things interesting, and those northeast winds are going to give us a little kick at 10 to 15 miles per hour. Stay tuned and be ready for the weather twists ahead.
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0: As we celebrate 200 years of Anderson County, it wouldn't be right not to talk about the place that's chronicling that better and in more depth than anybody else, the Anderson County Museum. Let's talk about how the museum got started. When did the idea for the Anderson County Museum originate? Do you know?
1: This is the originator, or one of the originators of the Anderson County Museum. This is Donna Roper, by the way.
2: Local historical groups, especially the Anderson County Historical Society, had been talking about it for a long time. It would be nice to have a history museum. And, excuse me, I'm a little croaky today. Do you know who Beth Ann Klosky was? Beth Ann was the president of the Historical Society at the time, and Anderson Heritage, which also still exists, you know, I think that was John Wall was the president at the time. I worked for the Pendleton District Commission, which it was the only one of the three that actually has had a staff and a place. You know, and so they, Beth Ann, they came and talked to Hurley Batters, our director, and me, and said what they wanted to do was ask the county council for space in the old courthouse, which
1: that
2: of course was
1: the
2: state courthouse.
1: That was in the 70s, right?
2: Yeah. Late 70s.
1: Late 70s, 78, 79.
2: They started talking about it, but really... It's more like I looked through some of the old minutes and I couldn't find. I must have been looking in the wrong months, because I know I have it somewhere where they went. Somebody from our office, somebody from each of those two groups, all had time at the county council meeting and asked formally for that, and were granted.
1: That was in 82, I think
2: yeah. It was.
0: Mm-hmm. But that group you're talking about is the oldest historic group in the Upstate, right? Anderson County Historic Group, isn't that the oldest?
2: Historical Society?
0: Yeah, isn't that the oldest?
2: It's 50-something.
0: 57, I think.
2: I think it is 57.
0: You are the oldest historical group in the Upstate, so.
2: I think you're right. I'd kind of forgotten about that. Well, anyhow.
0: So at the courthouse, there's just a room at the courthouse, all it was, right?
2: No, I was talking to Dustin about that. It keeps getting printed that there was not, it started as one room. If you want to go back one more time, the assistant county treasurer and the museum founder, Fred Whitten, was, you know, very interested in history, of course. That was his thing. But he worked in the courthouse, too, and was assistant county treasurer. And he was really pushing for that, too, even though he wasn't the president of the society at the time. And the very first thing, he got permission to put a, I don't know what to call it, I've lost my word.
1: Display and exhibit. Out in the hallway.
2: Yeah. Mm-hmm. What is that, like a big shelf thing, a big piece of furniture with space to...
3: Cabinet?
1: A hutch, maybe? Glass front?
2: I don't know. I never saw it. That's even
0: just a display in the hallway was the first thing.
2: Yeah, one display in the hallway that Fred did. And that's actually the very seed of the thing. And then when these groups got together and asked for permission to have to work one for the courthouse, they gave us the sheriff's office suite, I think, in the basement.
1: And that happened on October the 23rd, 1983. So we're coming up on a birthday here, 43 years.
2: Yeah, we always in October celebrate. But yeah, that's how what got started. They gave us that. It was if you came down the stairs from the far end, there was the door, and then there was a little room, and that's where we put the desk and the donated copier we got and stuff like that. And then it went into a bigger room on over, and that was one set of displays. And then there was a little room that we stored things in, and then on around there was one more big room, which is the rest of the exhibits.
1: So I guess
0: that was back when you could walk in the courthouse from about 8 different doors too.
2: Yeah. Uh-huh. And it had an outside door, right? That's why they gave it that one, so we could be open on weekends. It was, you couldn't get into the rest of the courthouse, but through the museum, but you could get in through that door's not there anymore. you could get in from the from the main street from right there.
0: So from there, I guess maybe, I don't know, which came first, chicken or the egg? When they started talking about building a new library and this building became available, when did they start talking about putting the museum here?
2: Oh, that was
1: in the 90s,
2: yeah,
1: late 90s.
2: Yeah, that was a long time between things.
1: So you're talking about 1997 or so, maybe late 1996, when they started talking about with the county council and the then administrator about moving the museum into this building. And actually, I think it was the administrator at the time that was all for moving it here.
2: That's his suggestion.
1: That was certainly prior to me, but it was a great move one way or the other, because here we are in a 26,000 square foot facility with 12,000 square feet of gallery space. So.
2: And we were so excited.
1: Yes.
0: What was happening to all the stuff in the meantime, though? Where were you putting everything?
2: Well, the museum did not have its own collection to begin with. The three groups that were, that we signed an agreement, I've had a copy of it somewhere, and the idea was that the Anderson Heritage and the Anderson County Historical Society would provide artifacts from their collections, and the our office at Pendleton would do the work of putting in doing exhibits for the setting up the little museum. And the volunteers originally came from the almost all of them from the Historical Society, and they were faithful throughout.
1: So we've gone from not having any artifacts in late 97, 98 to moving here in 2003 to what was the library location, to now having more than 35,000 artifacts. And we are certainly a very artifact-driven museum that owns our own collection, and most of that collection is cataloged with photographs.
0: You've been here most of that time.
1: I have been here since January of 2008, so I'm starting my 20th year in January here, yeah.
0: You talked about the number of artifacts. There's not everything you have is out on display, right?
1: Oh, correct. There's no way.
0: People don't think about that. People don't think about that when they come in here. They think, wow, you know.
1: You know, we talk about this great building, and it's 26,000 square feet. We're out of space. We're out of storage space. We're out of exhibit space. So,
2: museum directors and curators are never finished. You always have more to catalog and more to work on, and you run out of storage space and office space and everything else. So it's always an ongoing thing. It's not something that's stationary or static. The museum started its own collection almost immediately because when people found out that

0: Mostly little doodads.
1: And Fred did live long enough to get to see this going.
0: Oh, yeah.
1: Yeah, I think we died in 2013, is that
2: right? Yeah.
1: I'm trying to remember.
0: Mm-hmm. We'd like for Fred to have lived forever, but he did pretty good.
2: He was a terrific person.
0: Yeah, he was.
1: What were some of the earliest, I mean, big exhibits when the museum moved here? What were some of the big, even after you got here?
2: When I arrived, the education exhibit was in. The turbines and textiles.
1: Remind me, what's in the education exhibit?
2: The education exhibit talks about desegregation in Anderson County. It talks about Anderson University, Rosenwald Schools. It talks about a lot of the just old schools here in our county, and it moves through the years. But guess what's going to happen in 2027? And it's coming up next year. We are totally revamping that education exhibit. We now have the plans for it, and we will start construction probably in February of 2027. So we'll keep the facade of that because we don't want to throw that away, but the total inside of it will take on a new look. So we're excited about that. But the education exhibit was here when I arrived in 2008. So was turbines and textiles. Now, we've certainly moved some things around. And when we talk about our galleries not being static and being artifact-driven, we have 35,000 artifacts that we move in and out. So a lot of times when you come here, you're like, what happened to it? It's in storage now. We brought something else out. And we have a great curator that does that, and that's Dustin Norris, who is behind me. But Dustin does a great job of curating our exhibits and presenting our history in a fashion that people can understand.
1: What are some of y'all's favorite exhibits here? I'm not saying the best, just what are some of y'all's favorites?
2: Oh my God. You're asking me what my favorite dog is. Oh, no. I don't have children, so you know, that's hard.
0: I like the Sally Abney Rose House model.
3: Yeah.
2: Everybody likes that.
0: And the fair.
1: Tell people about that, because I know people come here just to see that sometimes. Tell people about that, Beverly.
2: You know, that came in right after I was hired, and it is an exact miniature replica of the Sally Rose House and the furniture in that house. Now, I understand the family has auctioned off and sold all the furniture, and now the house is no longer there either. The property has been sold, but it's an exhibit of a home here in Anderson. It was built in 1953. Am I right?
3: 48.
2: I'm wrong. Dustin, please charm in.
3: Yeah.
2: Dustin knows my dates kind of are fluid.
1: A luxury house when it was built too. Yeah.
2: When my dates get fluid, he's supposed to correct. Okay. But at any rate, 1948, and you can go through the different house rooms and see how the furniture was organized, and push a button and it lights up. It is a favorite. That is not my favorite, though. My favorite changes from year to year. One of my favorites happens to be Trade Street. That's the first exhibit that was put in 2009 after I arrived. That was the first exhibit I raised money for with the Friends Board to put that exhibit in. And it was my favorite for a long time for many reasons. It has our fabulous, fabulous jar. Now it just went out.
3: Edgefield jar.
2: Thank you. You're supposed to chime
1: in. Start over. We have that fabulous jar in Kelantan.
2: Okay. We have that fabulous Edgefield jar in there, which, by the way, a lot of people come just to see that. But as you put in new exhibits, you always come up with a favorite, and certainly mine now is Andersonians and War. We worked hard raising money for that exhibit, and I think it rivals any exhibit in any museum in the United States. We have a hologram in it. It just tells such a wonderful, wonderful stories of the different wars and how Andersonians fought in those wars. Dustin did a great job of laying that out and telling the history of that. So, Dustin, what's your favorite?
3: I kind of like you. I think

0: The first exhibit you work on, you have a soft spot for. So when I got hired in 2015, we were putting in Roots of History. Mm-hmm. So I do have a soft spot for that exhibit. It's my first one here. Got baptized by fire really quickly. And then I think I have to agree, after working on it for so long, Andersonians in War is a great exhibit to show how far the museum has come. The ways that we're able to implement new technology into the gallery and interactivity for people. And also, again, just the quality stories, the different opportunities we have to plug in different families who have connections to our military history. And also an opportunity for us in the community to thank them for that service, too, through Veterans Hall. So it's a really meaningful exhibit to all of us, I think.
1: I was particularly pleased with the having the... what we call it, the Wall of Honor.
2: Veterans Hall, yes.
1: Yeah, because I like that idea a lot, and my uncle, I put my uncle in it and came down and took a picture of me with with his little information. That's funny. He just passed away a year ago. He was 93.
2: Wow. Yeah, I think, you know, it's hard to just really name one exhibit or one artifact because it does tend to change occasionally. And I'm sure with the opportunity coming up with the education exhibit that we will have some new favorites. Another favorite of mine is that plasma globe that we put in Turbans and Textiles. That has become a children's favorite, and they're just so fascinated.
3: Of all ages. I've seen a lot of adults back there playing with it.
2: Yes, playing with that plasma glow. That's a fun thing that we put in recently in, I think, 2025. Another thing is the Spark Station. You know, we have a STEM educational room here now, and the Spark Station is so fabulous for children just come, play, sit down with their parents, and just have a good time. We see them in there daily playing with the puppets and playing with the train and various things. So Allison Sanders, who is on staff and does our children's program, and had a big hand in that particular setting up that education room, and you can tell, and our children's education programs has grown by leaps and bounds. We're averaging, I don't know, 40 kids a week now, anywhere between 25 and 40 kids a week we're averaging for Whitner's. Then we have, you know, the Electric Kids on the third Saturday, so we're just going. Our education programs are doing really well.
3: What are some of the kids' favorite exhibits when they come in?
2: Oh, Plasma Globe. They love the fair.
3: Let's talk about that fair exhibit, because it is the first thing you see when you come in and take a look. It's big, and it's been there a while, but it's still impressive. Somebody, give me the background on that.
0: You may know about when it came in. I know that...
2: it was here when I arrived in 2008.
1: It was pretty early on.
0: Leonard King.
1: That's right, Leonard King. I remember him.
0: Yeah, the story we have in the gallery, he was trained in engineering. So he was a brilliant guy and built a whole fair out of essentially just kind of creating them from memory, the different rides and the different attractions and things he remembered seeing here or in other area fairs. So it's not one fair, but it's the fair as an idea. And I think it's a great way to kind of explore that memory that a lot of Anderson County folks have. The parents and grandparents love to look at it as much as the children do. But we always make the comment that there's places where we always expect to see nose prints and forehead prints.
2: That's one
0: on the glass.
1: Yeah.
0: And that's one where people are trying to get as close as they can in there.
3: Yeah. Well, it does evoke a fair, the whole vibe of the fair, but it also... it is so intricate. I mean, I don't know how many hours it took him to do that, but it's just how detailed that thing is. And the handmade, this is not printed out by some sort of computer printer. This guy did this all by hand.
2: It's hand lettered, and he was a brilliant engineer. He wasn't the best speller in the world.
3: Now, most engineers are. Oops,
2: yeah, there are a few misspelled words, and people are like, you know, that's misspelled, but we would never correct it. That's his work. That's his handwriting, which makes it so special. Now, I was always told from the time I arrived here that whole exhibit came in those railroad cars. Now, I don't know if that's a myth or if it's the truth. Donna,
1: I don't know either. Yeah,
2: but
3: it's a good myth if it is.
2: Yeah, it is. I was always told that everything there folds up and fits in those train cars.
1: Just like in real life.
2: Just like in real life. So, but the kids love that. The kids love the Spark Station. They love the Plasma Globe. You know, we have a gallery full of history that is not just reader boards, but it's certainly interactive now, and we've worked hard to make things interactive.
3: And we're also sitting in a very important part of this museum right here.
2: Oh, yeah, the research room. The Roper Research Room.
3: Tell what people can find here, because a lot of people that are especially new to the area don't know about this.
1: We have all kinds of stuff. We have files on different topics, houses, churches, the fair, you know, all kinds of things. And we have local history and family history books, and we have maps, and they have the computer access to the to find
0: for the whole collection.
1: Find things for the whole collection, and the you can get paper copies of things, and it's pretty popular for people that like me that like to look things up and read about it or do your genealogy or something like that.
2: I think a lot of people come here to find family genealogy, but I also think that they come here, maybe they bought a older home in our county and they want to know if we have any information on it, which is funny because I live in an older home and we can't find any information on my house, but that's okay. We can on other homes. Mine just seems to just... It appeared one day, apparently, in 1927. But at any rate, we have a lot of that information here. We maps. So there's a lot of things you can do here. Dustin can explain more about our Past Perfect system and how you can pull up things on it.
1: Photographs have always been mm-hmm. very popular.
2: Yes, photographs.
0: Definitely.
1: Oh, I left out the Sanborn maps.
2: Yeah,
1: I love the Sanborn maps.
2: Yes.
1: You know what those
2: yes.
1: are? The
3: insurance.
1: Yeah, it is fire insurance. Yeah. We have several of those, the real ones, and that's so detailed.
0: Mm-hmm.
1: We've been trying to figure out where Judge Reed's house exactly was
2: mm-hmm.
1: on South Main, and that's fun to look at and say, oh, it was at that little block
0: mm-hmm.
1: painted pink, you know? That sort of thing. So they're fun to use.
3: Yeah, when everything was built with stick and wood, those fire maps popped up pretty quick. The insurance companies did, and because of that, we do know where things are. That's the only reason we really have.
1: Oh, they're wonderful.
0: Yeah.
1: Everybody I know uses them for one thing or another.
0: And we love that they also say what things were made of too, mm-hmm. between stone and brick and wood frames.
1: Yeah, because it's fire.
0: It's really neat to look back at that too.
1: Oh, and the cotton mills. It's very detailed on the cotton mill. I would say something about the Trade Street exhibit.
2: Yes.
1: That was the first big one that I remember that included familiar to me artifacts
2: yes.
1: from the very first time we collected
2: yes.
1: things, like the hats. Mm-hmm. The old hats are in there. That I thought, oh, there's the hats, you know. And
2: yeah.
1: It's fun to see the things that all the way back to me
2: yeah.
1: show up in the still show up in the exhibits.
3: And so now you're spearheading all the efforts for the bicentennial celebration. Talk about all the things that have been going on.
2: Oh, my goodness. Dustin, help me remember. The bicentennial and the South Carolina 250 have collided into the same year. Now, of course, the 250 continues on for a while after this year, but our bicentennial this year started last year, really, with the Robert Anderson Stone that the Museum Advisory Committee raised money to put out at the Old Stone Church. So you were probably out there for that, I think. And then, of course, the renovations on the historic courthouse. That certainly was a big thing for our bicentennial, and those things are completed now. And wow. If you haven't been down Main Street and looked up at the clock tower, you must do that because it is absolutely stunning.
3: That copper trim and roof and all is jaw dropping if you see it in the right sunlight.
2: I mean, and it's also blinding, by the way, if you see it in the right sunlight. But for the 250, of course, we did Carolina Day back in June. We all got really hot that day, but had a fabulous time having people show their craft work from, the early days of our state. And we had people weaving and blacksmith and different things that happened in June. Certainly coming up in, Sunday is Celebrate Anderson, which is going to have a lot of South Carolina bands this year because we're celebrating Anderson in South Carolina. I think one of the young people from Austin, help me remember his name. John Austin? No, that's not his name. But he's from Honeypath that will open for the bands, and then we're going from that to couple of other South Carolina bands, but the big finale will certainly be the fireworks, and we're going to have a drone show this year, which will showcase a lot of the municipalities and what they're doing. Then October the 4th is our big parade, and we're still inviting businesses to have a float in this parade, and you've got time to put together a float. We would love to have you. It is the one opportunity for our community to participate in a bicentennial parade, because I'm pretty sure I'm not going to be around for the next one.
3: Let's hope not. Hope not if you're around for the next one, yeah.
2: And then coming up later in October will be our book launch. It is at the printer now. And so it should be here by the end of September, all 618 pages of it. And keep in mind, we cut out about 300, so there you go. It could have been bigger, but we needed to trim it down a little bit. So that's another thing that's happening. Then, of course, the Christmas tree lighting is the Wednesday before Thanksgiving, which our bicentennial actually is December the 28th, right?
0: It's 20th.
2: 20th! I almost said the 20th. December the 20th is our true bicentennial date, but at any rate, that's right there at Christmas, so we've been doing things all year long.
3: If you had more space, a bigger building.
2: Oh my God, you're asking me my perfect dream.
3: Would you be able to fill it up if you had
2: yes.
3: a
2: bigger?
0: It might yes. happen in a month.
2: we would probably be out of space again. I keep dreaming about, space and where we go from here. And I mean, I would never want to move from this location, ever. This is a great location for this museum, but it would be great if we could build up or out or whatever. But, one of the things that we have talked about for years is we've got to have a government exhibit about Anderson County. Yeah, we tell a lot of history about Anderson County and the state of South Carolina, for that matter, but just something focused on our county, and we don't have, where will you put it? We took out an exhibit to put the AnMed exhibit in. We took out a partial part of some of Turbans and Textiles so we could have the plasma globe. We are taking out the inside of the education exhibit to revamp it and tell the story a little better in there, and have some interactives in there also. But I could just see us going on and on and on. One thing we haven't mentioned, and Dustin's going to talk about this because this is his area, and this is why we had the State Museum Board of Trustees up here in March, and we got invited to do an exhibit at the State Museum. And we got invited to do that because we have a great curator that does wonderful exhibits. And Dustin, tell them what you're doing.
0: Yeah, it's a really exciting opportunity, and we're happy to be able to take it on. But we were invited. The State Museum opened a revolutionary exhibit this year in collaborating with the different areas for the 250 celebrations. And as part of that, they opened a community gallery where people are going to be able to install temporary displays. And in our case, we want to use it to introduce the rest of the state to not only to our museum and what we can do here, but also to kind of our background, Robert Anderson and his life, some of the revolutionary infrastructure that we have, like the General's Road, that we have a lot more information on now. So we're going to take that opportunity to showcase what Anderson County is to the rest of the state, and of course, hopefully it will drive visitors from here to Columbia and also from Columbia to us to visit us up here at home base. So we're really excited to get started on that. It should be sometime in July of 27 that this will open, so y'all can keep your eyes on that.
1: Trip to Columbia.
2: Yes, yeah. A trip to Columbia.
0: We'll be having some field trips.
3: Well, the museum, I mean, regionally at least, has a very good reputation, and it's unusual for a town the size of Anderson to have a museum like this.
1: Mm-hmm. We've done a lot through the years.
2: Yes.
3: I mean, it really is. I mean, yeah. Nationwide, you don't see many small, I mean, Anderson's still a relatively small town.
2: So yeah.
3: To have a museum this big and complete and needing more space.
2: I had friends in from New York, and they're accustomed to the museums in New York. And I'm not sure, you know, you try to explain to people that you're the executive director of the Anderson County Museum, and we have this and that, but it doesn't resonate sometimes. But they were like totally blown away that we have this caliber of museum here in our town. And I think Andersonians in war certainly, maybe I'm a little biased, but I do think that that is a beautiful exhibit that could go anywhere in the United States and be a success and be a hit.
3: We've been talking about all this stuff. Remind people when they can visit. When can they come see things at the museum?
2: Oh, we're open Tuesdays, 10 a.m. until 7 p.m. to the public. Wednesday through Saturday, 10 a.m. to 4 p.m.
3: And it's a free museum?
2: It is a free admission museum. And let's talk about that, because sometimes people say, how are you a free admission museum? Let me explain to you how that works. We are a department within Anderson County, and thank you, Anderson County, for believing in preserving your history. Mm-hmm. Every county council since 1978 has believed in preserving this history. So, being a department within the county, they maintain our facility and they pay our staff. We fundraise for everything else. So right now we've got a little over $200,000 in the bank for the education revamp. That is pure fundraising money. Andersonians in war, the county does not have any money out of their budget in that exhibit. That is fundraising money, and it's about $600,000 of fundraising money. Same thing with the plasma globe. I could go on and on. So we're continuously fundraising, and if you like what we do, please think about us when you have a discretionary funds that you might want to write us a check for a certain thing, for an exhibit, or for something for children, the children's programs. But
3: and they can join Friends of the Museum.
2: They can join the Friends of the Museum, and let's talk about fundraising and party with the past. We have a fundraiser coming up in January, on January the 29th. It's called Party with the Past, and we pick a year. This year, the Friends Board has picked the 60s and 69 in particular, and we are going to do Woodstock. Mm-hmm. So you can come. You can hear a groovy band. You can dress in your bell bottoms and your flowery shirts. You do have to wear clothes. I heard we're serving some brownies up. Not sure, but I think. The food will be great. The band is Randomonium. It's going to be fantastic. If you want more information on how you can participate, just check out the Anderson County Museum. .sc.gov website and look for Party with the Past and it'll tell you all about it.
4: We've got a lively day ahead with a chance for showers and thunderstorms rolling in after 2 p.m. Plenty of sunshine sneaks in with a high around 89. Tonight might be a bit more turbulent, with showers and storms likely before 10 p.m., dipping to 67 with a couple of lingering chances for rain overnight. On Wednesday, we're stepping it down a notch with mostly cloudy skies and a high of 76. A slight chance of rain showers keeps things interesting, and those northeast winds are going to give us a little kick at 10 to 15 miles per hour. Stay tuned and be ready for the weather twists ahead. In Anderson, South Carolina, it's 74 degrees with a 78% humidity, and an overcast sky with lightning off in the distance. Winds are blowing from the north-northwest at 10.
5: 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Short, local, and less confusing than South Carolina winter.
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7: Welcome to Conversations of Hope with Dave Phillips, sharing stories of faith, compassion, healing, and changed lives. 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There is always an opportunity to help. There is always a reason to believe. And through the love of Christ, there is always hope. Now, here is your host, Dave Phillips.
8: Welcome to Conversations of Hope at Hope Missions, where we hear seeds of hope in Christ from guests, servants, visitors, while sharing a meal.
9: If you would have told me back then that going to the Salvation Army that morning on March 24, 2024 would be a blessing, I would have laughed at you. Yep. Because I couldn't see it. I was rock bottom again.
8: Clifford Burke's story is one that spans many years. Ups and downs, battles with drugs and alcohol, unseen struggles in his mind. You'll hear about his time at Haven of Rest and support from Hope Missions, but mostly you'll hear about our Salvation Army leaders who poured themselves into Clifford's life when he hit rock bottom. Clifford is now housed and doing well. He's even leading a Bible study at his apartment complex. God is so good. It's an honor to work with the Salvation Army as we lead people to grow in Christ and strengthen their faith. Thank you, Majors Joe and Melissa, for seeing the beautiful creation in Clifford's struggling eyes when he had no hope. Thank you, Captains David and Brittany. May your light continue to shine bright in Anderson. I'm here this morning talking to Clifford Burke. I just heard you talk about a card that we put together that had a picture of you on that card. You remember that picture? Remember when we took that picture?
9: Yes, I remember the picture. It was my first day in my apartment.
8: Ooh, okay.
9: And y'all basically threw me a housewarming.
8: Mm-hmm.
9: And when I seen the picture, I was, that's me. That's Dave, Zoe, Kaylin. I think it was only one person I didn't know who that was. And I was like, and then they gave it to me. Yep. So I have it at the house right now.
8: Such a beautiful thing.
9: Yeah, I was going to get a magnet and put it on my refrigerator. I'm working on the magnet, though.
8: Well, I gave you a magnet.
9: Oh, okay. I can use that, right?
8: Yeah,
9: okay.
8: Yeah.
9: Okay.
8: Tell me about your story.
9: It's not that hard. February of 2024, I came into, I think it was a little over $13,000. Mm. At that time, I was in the discipleship program at the Haven Wrestling Ministries. When that money came through, I left. And got me a room at the Quality Inn, and within 22 days, I spent that money on drugs and alcohol.
10: Wow.
9: Sunday, March 24th, 2024, it was 5 after 11, I never forget. I got a call from the front desk saying, hey, are you going to stay? Which I knew I wasn't because I was already packed up. So got up and walked from there to the Salvation Army, not knowing if they had a bed for me or not. Got there, found out they did have a bed. And I think it was either my first night or second night there, I got back on my knees again and rededicated my life to the Lord. My case manager, Lindsay, got me into a drug and alcohol program over at McGee Road. And it was a 5 to 6 month program. I would go 2 to 3 times a week, and it would be hours of group meetings, drug tests every week. And I finally graduated that August of 2024.
10: Wow.
9: The Salvation Army, it had to be God. They came up to me one day asking would I be interested in working part-time for the Salvation Army. So I said, yeah. So I'm working part-time there. One day, they called me, Salvation Army did, specifically Major Melissa, and stated that one of my co-workers had quit. Would I like to pick up her hours? And those hours I was picking up was the same hours I was working at the Holiday Inn. So it was a no-brainer for me. One day, Lindsay came up to me saying, hey, we have a men's transitional housing behind the Salvation Army. Would you like to move down there? It's $125 a week. You can stay there up to 2 years, save your money, so you'll have the deposits and everything you need when you move out. So I said, sure. So I moved down there. By that time, I'm going to church regularly. I had asked Major Joe to be my accountability partner, mentor. And at that time, every Monday at 8:30, he would come pick me up. We would meet at the coffee house downtown, East City Java, and we would have Bible study. We also did memorization verses. I was getting up early in the morning. Everybody knew me, transitional housing, that I get up at 5 o'clock in the morning and talk to the Lord. And then I would get down, sit at the table, and then read his word. And that was every day, 7 days a week. My relationship with the Lord was growing again. It wasn't so much, oh, I have to do this. It was more like, I can't wait to talk to you this morning and listen to you talking to me, Father.
10: Amen.
9: Then March of 2026, near the end of the month, I got a call from Mount Vernon. They said, hey, your apartment's open. This is what you would need to move in. At first, I was happy. I was crying. I wasn't worried anymore. The worry was gone because I knew God was going to put me where he wanted me to put me. An organization named Hope Mission helped me fill out an application for a particular apartment. Well, I didn't get it, which is okay because I was able to say that's not where God wants you to be at.
10: Yeah.
9: So, and then next thing you know, Mount Vernon calls and said, hey, I got an apartment for you. So, I had money saved up. To be exact, I had about $2,000 saved up. That was going to take care of the deposit, first month rent, getting Duke Power turned on. But God worked again. I did not have to pay not $1 of that deposit, first month rent, or the deposit for Duke Power. Hope Mission blessed me with that. And that brought more tears in my eye because the way God was working. It's so funny that this sometimes if you're knocking on the door and it seems like the door is not opening, maybe that is not God's will. But with this situation, everything was smooth, and that's how I knew it was God. I knew the officers of the Salvation Army, Major Joe, Major Melissa, was going to leave and go to a new assignment. But as it got closer and closer, and their last day, I really missed them. I hated that they had to go because they did so much for me. I don't want people thinking the officers of the Salvation Army is some kind of separate entity and they don't care about the people who are there. These people care, trust me. And I'm one of the type of people, I can tell if you're genuine, if you're sincere and you care, or you just doing a job.
10: Yep.
9: Just to get the paycheck, and it was beyond that. But back to my story. So the apartment complex, my brother called me, said they were ready for me. They had a one bedroom ready for me to move in. Hope Mission took care of my deposit, my first month rent, my deposit for Due Power, and they helped me move in. Matter of fact, they gave me a housewarming party the same day, or might have been the day after. But when I got there, the first thing I asked the Lord, I said, okay, this is where you want me at. I'm at Mount Vernon Apartments. What do you want me to do while I'm here? And the first thing the Holy Spirit shared with me is start a Bible study. So I went and asked them, and they said it would be fine. When do you want to have it? I said, every Thursdays from 3 to 4. A month before that, we get monthly newsletters, and when that monthly newsletter came out, there it was. Big old page, hey, starting Bible study, June 11th, between 3 and 4, non-denominational. We're sharing the word, we're reading the word, we're praying for each other, and I think it's just wonderful God used me. When we get in there, we read what scriptures we're on in the book of Matthew. There are questions at the end of the scripture we read, and we share our answers with each other.
10: So back us up a little bit. How did you land at Haven of Rest?
9: I was living in Jersey. And had a great job, worked for a mortgage company. And I did what I normally do. I started drinking, started smoking weed, still went to work. Once a month I got a bonus on top of my regular pay. And I started drinking, smoking weed. Eventually went back to the drug that's always been my downfall, which was cocaine, crack. Next thing I know, I was calling out at every pay period. And I knew I was about to lose my apartment. And I remember something my sister said. She said, if you ever want to come back down here, I'll get you the ticket. So I called her one day and said, hey, can I come back down here? She's not knowing what's going on, number one. She has no idea. She just knows that, hey, I want to come back down here. And I lied to be with the family, which was a lie. I was calling her because I knew I was about to get kicked out of my apartment.
10: Wow.
9: One of the things that she wouldn't put up with, no drinking, no drugging. So during that time, I wasn't drinking, wasn't drugging, but I was very unhappy. Mm. You know, I hadn't found a church home. I would go to church with her sometimes, and sometimes I just stopped going. And then we got into it, and it had nothing to do with drugs and alcohol, but we got into it, and she took me over to the Haven Rest one day. Because I know they had a discipleship program, because we had went the week before to find out about it. I moved in at the Haven Rest. The first part of their discipleship program was staying there for 90 days. So stayed there for 90 days, graduated. The second part of their program, you'll go out to their 51-acre farm they have in Belton. And I lasted for a month, because when that month came that I was out there, that's when that money came in. I think one person knew that money was coming, because I promised I'd give them $100. When I was working for the mortgage company in New Jersey, I was calling out every weekend. So my boss said, you know, why don't you take a leave of absence?
10: Oh, okay.
9: So that leave of absence, I had to file for a short-term or long-term disability. And that money finally came in.
10: Okay, I got you.
9: So that's where the money came from, and that's how I ended up leaving the Haven Rest, ended up at the hotel doing drugs and alcohol, and eventually at the Salvation Army. If you would have told me back then that going to the Salvation Army that morning on March 24, 2024 would be a blessing, I would have laughed at you.
10: Yep.
9: Because I couldn't see it. I was rock bottom again. I just knew that without the drugs and alcohol, without using that, I was a broken man, and I wanted to rededicate my life to God. And in my mind and in my heart, I didn't rush nothing. Mm. Matter of fact, when I was there, I got there March of 2024. April 2024, one of the employees there, I had shared with them that I was getting an income tax back, $1,000 and something. And the first thing, he knew why I was there, so the first thing he told me, he said, Cliff, don't waste that money and go back out there. I said, no, you don't have to worry about that. And I didn't. I wasted the money, but it wasn't on drugs and alcohol. It was on, you know, junk food, clothing, and stuff like that. But if you ask me, when I got to the Salvation Army, that I'll be here today in front of Dave giving my testimony, I probably would have either laughed at you or just waved you off like you don't know what you're talking about. But God took me through steps to get to where I was at. And I'm grateful because I didn't have to rush and try to figure out how I was going to do this or how I was going to do that, how I was going to get an apartment. None of that. All I knew is I did what I felt though God wanted me to do. Okay? I started going back to church, rededicating my life to the Lord, got back into His Word. Prayer is a big thing for me. So before I go to bed at night, yes, I'm on my knees. And when I get up in the morning, yes, I'm on my knees. And that hasn't stopped since I've been into this apartment that I'm in now. That has not stopped.
10: So imagine that we're talking to some young man, maybe a father of children or not, but you have an opportunity to give him some advice. You know, maybe they're being tempted by drugs or maybe they're in the middle of it. What would you tell that young man?
9: I would tell them, if they're asking me, I say, first, we need to go to God. Because there's nothing that I've been blessed with, that I went through, trials, tribulations, whatever, I would not have been able to do it without God. So the first thing I will ask them, could I pray for them? Second, and this actually, matter of fact, this has happened. It just brought to my mind. When I started working for the Salvation Army, I remember my prayers sometimes would be, please give me the words to share with somebody the gospel so they can accept Jesus Christ as their Savior. And I just remember I had two individuals who was on the men's side in the men's shelter that God used me to lead to Christ.
10: Wow.
9: I mean,
10: that's beautiful.
9: It was amazing. I mean, one guy, we were both crying at the end. So it was beautiful. But back to what I would tell that person, you have to put God first. I mean, I tried it without God so many times. I am 61 years old, and every time I tried it without God, it does not work.
10: Right.
9: And I'm telling you, it doesn't work. It may work for a while. You think it's not working. You think it's working. Your life is going good, and then the next thing you know, you're right back where you started from. Drugs, alcohol. You're homeless. You're in another shelter or another program. My bottom line is, I can't do anything without God.
10: Yeah.
9: And I can see myself sometimes saying, God, please bless me with this apartment so I can get out of here. And every single time He made me wait. Every single time. It's not time yet. It's not time yet. I'll let you know when it's time. Mm-hmm. And when it was time, it was His time. And I'm going to repeat it, and I'm going to keep repeating it, and I'm going to keep repeating it. You know God's doing that in your life, whatever He's doing, because it is so smooth when the doors are opening. And He always does something so you can't take credit for it. You have to give Him the glory from doing it. And I have always realized that. I'm like, this is God. This ain't me. I didn't do anything. Not one thing. You know what they say in Proverbs 3:5-6? Trust in the Lord with all your heart and lean not to thy own understanding, and always acknowledge Him, and He definitely will direct your path. Amen. I am, I'm a witness. Look at me and look what God has done for me and where He has taken me from. And that's why I still work at the Salvation Army. I want the people that are coming in, I don't want them thinking, this is the end. Coming to the Salvation Army. No, sir. No, sir. When you come to the Salvation Army, this is a new beginning.
10: Amen.
9: Okay? And I'm there to share that with you.
10: you are such a blessing, and God has put you in this place for such a time as this. I guarantee that.
11: Cool.
10: Let me just close by praying for you. How about that?
11: I appreciate that, Dave.
10: Father, I just want to lift up my friend Clifford Burke. What a beautiful soul. He has hit rock bottom and knows what that's like, and he leans on you for all of that, God. And what an amazing testimony that he has. Father, I want to pray specifically for his Bible study, that you would lead people to that study, God, to get to know you. That Cliff would, though he's taken the leadership and he says, no, it's not about me, that's true, we get that. But he is taking that leadership role. So, Father, send people so that they can hear his story and know the strength that you provided for him so that he could move on from that, God. So we just thank you for that. I thank you for all the people that have been in his life that have led him to where he is now. And may you continue to be a blessing for so many that come in thinking they've hit the rock bottom and it's all over. But Cliff just looks at them and says, oh no, God's not done yet. He is not done yet. You just need to turn to the Lord and trust on him. And lean not on your own understanding. God, we give you the honor and glory. In Jesus' precious name we pray. Amen.
11: Amen.
10: Amen.
12: Wow. Thank you, brother.
11: You're welcome.
12: Thanks for listening in on Conversations of Hope with Hope Missions. This is Dave Phillips, just a guy seeking to know Jesus Christ here in Anderson, South Carolina. Come back and join us as we are encouraged by investing time in one another in the name of Jesus. Amen.
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12: Welcome to Conversations of Hope at Hope Missions, where we hear seeds of hope in Christ from guests, servants, visitors, while sharing a meal.
9: And it's just a joy to work with people that is down and try to uplift them through Christ. And tell them, you know, a lot of people feel that they're the only one in that crisis.
12: Right.
9: So what you have to do, you have to share yourself with them to get them to understand you're not the only one.
10: Larry Turner has been the lead outreach coordinator with Austin Wilk Society for the last 2 years. We fondly refer to Larry as the veteran whisperer because of his ability to convince veterans to enter programs to get their lives back together. Larry shares two stories in particular that demonstrate his patient work with individuals who were moved from apathy to significance, from resistance to sobriety, and even a wedding invitation. Helping others is what inspires Larry. He ends the episode with an appeal to homeless veterans or anyone who's homeless to call him on his personal cell phone. We all need to learn from Larry's heart, an incredible example of loving our neighbors.
12: So you've been hanging around us for a while doing some magic with veterans, is what I say.
9: Yes, sir.
12: You're the veteran whisperer.
9: Yes, sir. It's a pleasure to work in this field. You know, this is a field that never closed down. So we have to do what we have to do to try to overcome homelessness and help those that is at a disadvantage. And
12: so you specifically focus on veterans, is that right?
9: Well, my job title is to focus on veterans, but however, I try to help everybody because that's why we go throughout and get resources
13: So what I do, if I run up on a homeless person, if they're not a veteran, then I give them a resource to reach out to try to assist them also.
10: Great. How long have you been doing that there?
13: I've been with Austin Wilkes going on 6 years, but I've been doing outreach going on 2 years.
10: Well, we sure appreciate having you here.
13: It's a blessing.
10: You've helped a bunch of people here.
13: Yes, sir.
10: So you focus specifically on those that are experiencing homelessness?
13: Yes. No, we look for the people that is homeless. And it's however our organization, SSVF, reach out with veterans in crisis, need help with paying the rent. Daycare center, their car broke down and they qualify. We help them get their car back on the road because transportation is very important. That's the only way they can work.
10: Right.
13: And also we do legal service as well.
10: So y'all do a bunch?
13: Yes.
10: So how'd you get involved in this?
13: Well, my dream was always to work with veterans. I'm a veteran myself. I always wanted to work with veterans. I got that opportunity, and I started out at Grant Diem, which is a transitional place for veterans. And I ran that for 3 years with Mr. Sanford. And I moved over 2 years ago to Outreach.
10: How did you get a heart for those that are hurting in our community? Where's that come from?
13: Well, when I was a teenager, my mother worked in the community.
10: Okay.
13: And she kept saying, come and go with me. And so I went with her, and I didn't know she was setting me up to become a start in working in the community.
10: Yeah.
13: So after my mother passed, I wanted to keep up her bid. And so I started working in outreach. I was the chairperson for teenage pregnancy in Spartanburg. I was the I worked with battered females, and it's just a joy to work with people that is down and try to uplift them through Christ and tell them, you know, a lot of people feel that. They in a crisis, they the only one in that crisis.
10: Right.
13: So what you have to do, you have to share yourself with them to get them to understand you're not the only one. When you're down, it's up to you to get up. I think about the story about the prodigal son, how he left and went out and found out it wasn't where he wanted to be.
10: Yeah.
13: But he got up and he returned back to his father's house. So everybody can do that if they just look at it as, okay, this is just a downfall.
10: Yeah.
13: You learn from it. You get up and you dust yourself off again.
10: Well, I appreciate what you said. A lot of people feel like I'm the only one that made this mistake. So how do you work with people that are just so down on themselves? Have you learned some of these tricks in the last 6 years or so?
13: Well, what I have learned since I've been on the street, you meet them where they at. When I meet a veteran or a homeless person on the street, if they sitting on the sidewalk, I sit on the sidewalk.
10: Come on.
13: I sit down and I talk to them and I try to get them to understand that I'm here to try to help you.
10: Yeah.
13: I know I have resources that I can send you to that will help you get off the street, because that's our primary responsibility is to get them off the street.
10: Yeah.
13: So I let them know that I'm no better than them, because it could happen to me at any given time.
10: Yeah.
13: It could happen to anyone.
10: Amen.
13: You know, my heart go out to them, and I want to be that example, that light for them.
14: Yeah.
10: That's a beautiful thing. So have you got any stories that you can share?
13: When I deal with veterans or anybody that is homeless, I had this gentleman that had his leg cut off. Mm. And he came in and he was down on himself. He didn't want to do nothing. So I worked with him. I talked to him every day. I told him that he said, well, the the VA won't help me. I say, this is what I'm going to do. I'm going to put you in the van. I'm going to carry you down to the VA. You don't come out until they help you. That young man is doing, he got 100% now. He's very successful, and he don't allow that because he lost a limb.
10: Yeah, yeah.
13: He do not allow that to get in his way.
10: Praise God.
13: And then I had another one was heavily on alcohol. It's so many, I'm picking these two.
10: Yeah.
13: That was heavily on alcohol. And I talked to him, my wife and I, we talked to him, and the gentleman went to AA. Graduated from AA, and he invited me to his wedding.
10: Wow.
13: And he's doing very good. So that's what inspires me.
10: Yeah.
13: To when I see that what I've done, and to help another person that was down, it gives me great pleasure.
10: Well, I remember you helping one of our guys. We looked in our system. We had seen him over 600 times. We reached out to Larry, the veteran whisperer, and said, Larry, we need your help. You were able to get him into the program up there. And I remember the day that we were trying to, he told us no. He changed his mind, but you showed up. And he's like, okay, I'll go. So how's he, do you know how he's doing, or?
13: I think he was housed for one thing.
10: Yeah, yeah.
13: So he was doing good the last time that I talked to him. I try to go up there every now and then to check on him, and I call him on the phone. Every homeless person that I have dealt with, I have them in my phone. So I call him and check on him every now and then. Some doing good, and you know, you have those that.
10: It's tough.
13: Yeah.
10: You know, if we saw him that many times, then, you know, his mindset had gotten used to the predicament that he was in.
13: Well, you have some, especially veterans, that want to be on the street, want to be in the movies. We go to the encampments also.
10: Yeah.
13: And we try to help veterans, the people that is out in those encampments. Try to get them off the street, out of the wooded area. It's a job.
10: Talk about that for just a minute, because I know a lot of people think that people choose to be homeless.
13: Mm-hmm.
10: And in my experience, I would say nobody really wants to be homeless, but they might get to a place where they feel like that's the case. But how do you deal with somebody who's kind of that hardened person that's been out there in the woods or whatever? What would be your approach to that?
13: One of the things that I found out that would help a person like that, you got to show consistency.
10: There you go.
13: And when you go to them, regardless, they're going to tell you, no, you know, I don't need no help, I want to be out here. You continue to go to them and you win them over with your friendship.
10: Yeah.
13: And once you got that comfort, they got confidence in you, then they'll decide, okay, what we need to do.
10: Yeah.
13: And then what I do, we go from there. And then I tell that person, I said, anytime you need me, you got my number, call.
10: Yeah. Yeah. So I think they believe that. They see the sincerity in your heart. And I think that's one of the reasons that you're successful.
13: Yeah.
10: That you've been able to help people move along.
13: Right.
10: Give them a hand up and really kind of support them. Right. So. And I just thank you for doing that, Larry. That's a huge blessing. You know, one of the things that I preach here every day is that you're a beautiful creation made in the image of God.
13: Right.
10: You're loved more than you can possibly imagine. And that's every single person we meet.
13: Yeah.
10: And I think what happens is that people get to a place where they don't believe that.
13: Yeah. Mm, they lose that.
10: They believe they're messed up.
13: Yeah. I can't be corrected. I did this, and it don't matter what you did, whatever you did, you can overcome.
10: Come on.
13: You believe in God, read the Bible, pray, and everything will come out. You just have to keep on. You have to keep putting pressure. You got to keep going. You have to continue to talk to them. And hopefully that one day you're going to go talk to them next time I'm ready. And you know you got them.
10: Yeah.
13: They say, when they say they read it, they read it.
10: Yeah.
13: And that's one of the, my policies that I go in the morning. I get up at 5:30 in the morning. I sit out on my patio. I act good. I say, okay, what can I do better than I did do yesterday? Mm. Mm. And, you know, I had a conversation with myself.
10: Yep.
13: And then I come out here, I be ready, I be calm. And don't let, regardless of what they might curse you out, that's okay. But it's not what they say, it's what you believe that you can do. And I feel that with consistency and getting that individual to listen to you and let him know that you are for real, you'll be able to pull them out.
10: That, yeah.
13: That's my belief.
10: That's beautiful. Somebody runs across somebody that's apparently homeless. What's your advice to somebody that comes across somebody like that? What should they do like that? What should they do?
13: You run up on

0: Because if you give them money, you don't know what they're going to do.
1: Yeah. So, well, let me pray for you.
0: Yes, sir.
1: If I can.
0: I love prayer.
1: We'll wrap it up.
0: Okay.
1: Heavenly Father, I just want to thank you for Larry's heart, for the hurting in our community, and his legacy that he has of reaching out and helping people. Father, we have seen it here, and we are so excited when he shows up because we know something good's going to happen. So I just thank you for that. I thank you for his passion, for his love of you, and what it is that he wants to do with his life, God. I just pray that you would keep him safe, keep him strong, keep him healthy, and bless him in so many ways, Father. I know he's building up all kinds of treasures in heaven as he goes about his day. So thank you, God, for Larry, and bless him this day. In Jesus' name, amen.
0: One more thing.
1: Yes, sir.
0: If there's anybody that listens to this podcast, if you're a homeless veteran, if you're home, just give me a call at 864-666-8460, and I'll be more than happy to reach back out to you. Thank you all, and have a blessed day.
1: Absolutely. Thank you, Larry. Appreciate it. 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
4: We've got a lively day ahead with a chance for showers and thunderstorms rolling in after 2 p.m. Plenty of sunshine sneaks in with a high around 89. Tonight might be a bit more turbulent, with showers and storms likely before 10 p.m., dipping to 67 with a couple of lingering chances for rain overnight. On Wednesday, we're stepping it down a notch with mostly cloudy skies and a high of 76. A slight chance of rain showers keeps things interesting, and those northeast winds are going to give us a little kick at 10 to 15 miles per hour. Stay tuned and be ready for the weather twists ahead.
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afterworld.

0: We've got a lively day ahead with a chance for showers and thunderstorms rolling in after 2 p.m. Plenty of sunshine sneaks in with a high around 89. Tonight might be a bit more turbulent, with showers and storms likely before 10 p.m., dipping to 67 with a couple of lingering chances for rain overnight. On Wednesday, we're stepping it down a notch with mostly cloudy skies and a high of 76. A slight chance of rain showers keeps things interesting, and those northeast winds are going to give us a little kick at 10 to 15 miles per hour. Stay tuned and be ready for the weather twists ahead. In Anderson, South Carolina, it's 74 degrees with a 78% humidity and an overcast sky with lightning off in the distance. Winds are blowing from the north-northwest at 10 miles per hour, gusting up to 18 miles per hour, with visibility around 10 miles.
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2: We've got a lively day ahead with a chance for showers and thunderstorms rolling in after 2 p.m. Plenty of sunshine sneaks in with a high around 89. Tonight might be a bit more turbulent, with showers and storms likely before 10 p.m., dipping to 67 with a couple of lingering chances for rain overnight. On Wednesday, we're stepping it down a notch with mostly cloudy skies and a high of 76. A slight chance of rain showers keeps things interesting, and those northeast winds are going to give us a little kick at 10 to 15 miles per hour. Stay tuned and be ready for the weather twists ahead.
6: That's your latest weather update. 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
1: We've got a lively day ahead with a chance for showers and thunderstorms rolling in after 2 p.m. Plenty of sunshine sneaks in with a high around 89. Tonight might be a bit more turbulent, with showers and storms likely before 10 p.m., dipping to 67 with a couple of lingering chances for rain overnight. On Wednesday, we're stepping it down a notch with mostly cloudy skies and a high of 76. A slight chance of rain showers keeps things interesting, and those northeast winds are going to give us a little kick at 10 to 15 miles per hour. Stay tuned and be ready for the weather twists ahead. Checking our current conditions in Anderson, it is 73 degrees with an 81% humidity, and the sky is overcast. Winds are coming from the north-northwest at 10 miles per hour, gusting up to 20, with lightning observed in the area. Don't forget

0: We've got a lively day ahead with a chance for showers and thunderstorms rolling in after 2 p.m. Plenty of sunshine sneaks in with a high around 89. Tonight might be a bit more turbulent, with showers and storms likely before 10 p.m., dipping to 67 with a couple of lingering chances for rain overnight. On Wednesday, we're stepping it down a notch with mostly cloudy skies and a high of 76. A slight chance of rain showers keeps things interesting, and those northeast winds are going to give us a little kick at 10 to 15 miles per hour. Stay tuned and be ready for the weather twists ahead.
1: In Anderson, it's 73 degrees with an overcast sky, and humidity is up at about 84%. Winds are blowing from the west-northwest at around 7 miles per hour, and there was lightning observed in the area.
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5: Getting you through the workday and the midday, it's the all-new Midday Beach Party. Hi there, it's Pat Gwynn. Welcome into your workday point. Summer is almost over. These

Either it's Pat Quinn on the Midday Beach Party. Do us a favor, like us on Facebook and tell a friend. Our good friend, Jay Kinlaw, heading into the Hall of Fame for the Carolina Beach Music Academy. It's coming up November the 6th at OD Beach and Golf Resort.

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0: You've got a lively day ahead with a chance for showers and thunderstorms rolling in after 2 p.m. Plenty of sunshine sneaks in with a high around 89. Tonight might be a bit more turbulent, with showers and storms likely before 10 p.m., dipping to 67 with a couple of lingering chances for rain overnight. On Wednesday, we're stepping it down a notch with mostly cloudy skies and a high of 76. A slight chance of rain showers keeps things interesting, and those northeast winds are going to give us a little kick at 10 to 15 miles per hour. Stay tuned and be ready for the weather twists ahead.
1: In Anderson, it's 73 degrees with an overcast sky, and humidity is up at about 84%. Winds are blowing from the west-northwest at around 7 miles per hour, and there was lightning observed in the area.
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0: Hey, it's Pat Gwynn. Thanks for the nomination for Syndicated Radio Show of the Year with Pat Gwynn of the Beach. Multi-nominations. Never, ever a win. I feel like the Susan Lucci of Carolina Beach music. My good buddy Jay Kinlaw is headed into the Hall of Fame. The CBMA Class of 2026 Hall of Fame. Hi there, it's Pat Gwynn, joined by Jay Kinlaw.
1: You built quite a friendship with Craig Woolard, Bobby, and the band, all the band members over the years. Your favorite memories of those guys?
2: Favorite memories of the Embers. My favorite memory is once I was able to establish myself and sort of make a name for myself, I became the MC at the Lawrenceville, Virginia Beach Music Festival. And that went on for about 10 years. And by that time, I had already been booking the Embers and into the clubs in Charlottesville. So we had a good rapport. But those day-long sessions of, you know, critiquing other musicians and, you know, finding out who was intimidating to them and who wasn't, those were enjoyable days as well as eye-opening days. I never really took into consideration all those things, you know, that that go through the minds of a regular full-time working band. They were always, regardless of the change of lineup, they were the consummate professionals. They will be a measuring stick for other bands, and it's hard to tell, but their legacy, I'm sure, will go long after I'm getting buried.
0: Hi there, it's Pat Gwynn, joined by Jay Kinlaw.
2: Personal favorite Ember song.
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2: Take
1: why?
2: Care of You for Me.
1: And why?
2: It was part of my wedding.
1: That was fair enough. So you needed a woman to take care of you.
2: I had one for a while.
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0: lively day ahead with a chance for showers and thunderstorms rolling in after 2 p.m. Plenty of sunshine sneaks in with a high around 89. Tonight might be a bit more turbulent, with showers and storms likely before 10 p.m., dipping to 67 with a couple of lingering chances for rain overnight. On Wednesday, we're stepping it down a notch with mostly cloudy skies and a high of 76. A slight chance of rain showers keeps things interesting, and those northeast winds are going to give us a little kick at 10 to 15 miles per hour. Stay tuned and be ready for the weather twists ahead.
1: In Anderson, it's 73 degrees with an overcast sky, and humidity is up at about 84%. Winds are blowing from the west-northwest at around 7 miles per hour, and there was lightning observed in the area.
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1: This afternoon brings a decent shot of rain with those showers and thunderstorms creeping in after 2 p.m. We're settling in at a high around 89. Tonight, expect a higher chance of those spirited storms, likely before 10 p.m., with a low around 67. Tomorrow, it looks mostly cloudy, with a chance of rain showers and a high of 76. Checking our current conditions in Anderson, South Carolina, it's 75.9 degrees with partly cloudy skies. Relative humidity is 73%, and we've got a light breeze out of the west-northwest at
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3: It's 1:16.
4: This afternoon brings a decent shot of rain with those showers and thunderstorms creeping in after 2 p.m. We're settling in at a high around 89. Tonight, expect a higher chance of those spirited storms, likely before 10 p.m., with a low around 67. Tomorrow, it looks mostly cloudy, with a chance of rain showers and a high of 76.
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1: 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Whether it is donating, serving, or advocating, there is a role that you have in helping your neighbors in need. I ask that you consider what that role is and how you will help someone today. 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
2: 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T.L. Hanna hosts the Westside Rams Thursday, September 24th at 7 p.m. in the Hive. No excuses, no empty seats. Come out loud, come out proud, and show everyone whose town this is. It's Hanna versus Westside, Thursday night at 7. Swarm the gym, Yellow Jackets.
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1: This afternoon brings a decent shot of rain with those showers and thunderstorms creeping in after 2 p.m. We're settling in at a high around 89. Tonight, expect a higher chance of those spirited storms, likely before 10 p.m., with a low around 67. Tomorrow, it looks mostly cloudy, with a chance of rain showers and a high of 76. Checking our current conditions in Anderson, South Carolina, it's 75.9 degrees with partly cloudy skies. Relative humidity is 73%, and we've got a light breeze out of the west-northwest at about 7 miles per hour. Visibility is around 10 miles, and there has been lightning observed in the area.
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5: If the leaves don't get you, the pollen will. Good luck out there.

0: This afternoon brings a decent shot of rain with those showers and thunderstorms creeping in after 2 p.m. We're settling in at a high around 89. Tonight, expect a higher chance of those spirited storms, likely before 10 p.m., with a low around 67. Tomorrow, it looks mostly cloudy, with a chance of rain showers and a high of 76. In Anderson right now, it's 81 degrees with mostly cloudy skies. Humidity is at 64%, and there's an east wind at about 13 miles per hour.
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4: This afternoon brings a decent shot of rain with those showers and thunderstorms creeping in after 2 p.m. We're settling in at a high around 89. Tonight, expect a higher chance of those spirited storms, likely before 10 p.m., with a low around 67. Tomorrow, it looks mostly cloudy, with a chance of rain showers and a high of 76.
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Turn it up, lock it in, and don't miss it. 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
1: This afternoon brings a decent shot of rain with those showers and thunderstorms creeping in after 2 p.m. We're settling in at a high around 89. Tonight, expect a higher chance of those spirited storms, likely before 10 p.m., with a low around 67. Tomorrow, it looks mostly cloudy, with a chance of rain showers and a high of 76. In Anderson right now, it's 81 degrees with mostly cloudy skies. Humidity is at 64%, and there's an east wind at about 13 miles per hour.
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0: This afternoon brings a decent shot of rain with those showers and thunderstorms creeping in after 2 p.m. We're settling in at a high around 89. Tonight, expect a higher chance of those spirited storms, likely before 10 p.m., with a low around 67. Tomorrow, it looks mostly cloudy, with a chance of rain showers and a high of 76. Right now in Anderson, it's 81 degrees with clear skies, and the humidity is 62%. Winds are variable, with a light breeze around 3.
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5: This afternoon brings a decent shot of rain with those showers and thunderstorms creeping in after 2 p.m. We're settling in at a high around 89. Tonight, expect a higher chance of those spirited storms, likely before 10 p.m., with a low around 67. Tomorrow, it looks mostly cloudy, with a chance of rain showers and a high of 76.
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1: This afternoon brings a decent shot of rain with those showers and thunderstorms creeping in after 2 p.m. We're settling in at a high around 89. Tonight, expect a higher chance of those spirited storms, likely before 10 p.m., with a low around 67. Tomorrow, it looks mostly cloudy, with a chance of rain showers and a high of 76. Right now in Anderson, it's 81 degrees with clear skies, and the humidity is 62%. Winds are variable, with a light breeze around 3 miles per hour, and visibility is up near 10 miles.
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4: 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It's that kind of forecast.

0: This afternoon brings a decent shot of rain with those showers and thunderstorms creeping in after 2 p.m. We're settling in at a high around 89. Tonight, expect a higher chance of those spirited storms, likely before 10 p.m., with a low around 67. Tomorrow, it looks mostly cloudy, with a chance of rain showers and a high of 76. Right now in Anderson, it's 81 degrees with clear skies, and the humidity is 62%. Winds are variable, with a light breeze around 3 miles per hour, and visibility is up near 10 miles.
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0: It's a quest. 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
4: This afternoon brings a decent shot of rain with those showers and thunderstorms creeping in after 2 p.m. We're settling in at a high around 89. Tonight, expect a higher chance of those spirited storms, likely before 10 p.m., with a low around 67. Tomorrow, it looks mostly cloudy, with a chance of rain showers and a high of 76.
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1: This afternoon brings a decent shot of rain with those showers and thunderstorms creeping in after 2 p.m. We're settling in at a high around 89. Tonight, expect a higher chance of those spirited storms, likely before 10 p.m., with a low around 67. Tomorrow, it looks mostly cloudy, with a chance of rain showers and a high of 76. Checking our current conditions in Anderson, it is 82.9 degrees Fahrenheit with clear skies. The relative humidity is 56%, and winds are blowing from the northwest at 7 miles per hour. Visibility is about 10 miles.
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4: In 1965, Vietnam seemed like just another foreign war, but it wasn't. It was different in many ways, and so were those who did the fighting. In World War II, the average age of the combat soldier was 26. In Vietnam, he was 19.

0: This afternoon brings a decent shot of rain with those showers and thunderstorms creeping in after 2 p.m. We're settling in at a high around 89. Tonight, expect a higher chance of those spirited storms, likely before 10 p.m., with a low around 67. Tomorrow, it looks mostly cloudy, with a chance of rain showers and a high of 76. Checking the current conditions in Anderson, it is 82.9 degrees Fahrenheit with clear skies overhead. Relative humidity is around 60%, and the wind is blowing from the north at about 7 miles per hour, giving a light breeze out there.
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6: This afternoon brings a decent shot of rain with those showers and thunderstorms creeping in after 2 p.m. We're settling in at a high around 89. Tonight, expect a higher chance of those spirited storms, likely before 10 p.m., with a low around 67. Tomorrow, it looks mostly cloudy, with a chance of rain showers and a high of 76.
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1: This afternoon brings a decent shot of rain with those showers and thunderstorms creeping in after 2 p.m. We're settling in at a high around 89. Tonight, expect a higher chance of those spirited storms, likely before 10 p.m., with a low around 67. Tomorrow, it looks mostly cloudy, with a chance of rain showers and a high of 76. Checking the current conditions in Anderson, it is 82.9 degrees Fahrenheit with clear skies overhead. Relative humidity is around 60%, and the wind is blowing from the north at about 7 miles per hour, giving a light breeze out there.
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0: This afternoon brings a decent shot of rain with those showers and thunderstorms creeping in after 2 p.m. We're settling in at a high around 89. Tonight, expect a higher chance of those spirited storms, likely before 10 p.m., with a low around 67. Tomorrow, it looks mostly cloudy, with a chance of rain showers and a high of 76.
1: In Anderson, South Carolina, it's 82 degrees under clear skies, with humidity around 64%. Winds are coming from the northwest at about 7 miles per hour, and visibility is running about 10 miles.
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4: This afternoon brings a decent shot of rain with those showers and thunderstorms creeping in after 2 p.m. We're settling in at a high around 89. Tonight, expect a higher chance of those spirited storms, likely before 10 p.m., with a low around 67. Tomorrow, it looks mostly cloudy, with a chance of rain showers and a high of 76.
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This Saturday night is going down in a major way on 94.9 from 7 p.m. until 10 p.m. It's the DJ Nick Show, bringing you the hottest mixes and non-stop energy and a vibe that will keep the city moving. Turn it up, lock it in, and don't miss it. 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
1: This evening it's looking mostly cloudy with a low of 68. And there's a 30% chance of showers and thunderstorms after 8. Tomorrow we kick off with a chance of rain showers before 1, followed by some patchy fog. Highs will reach around 72, with a steady northeast wind. Tomorrow night expect rain showers likely after 7, with temperatures dipping to 60. Make sure to brace for some gusty winds out there.
2: In Anderson, South Carolina, it's 82 degrees under clear skies, with humidity around 64%. Winds are coming from the northwest at about 7 miles per hour, and visibility is running about 10 miles.
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0: This evening, it's looking mostly cloudy with a low of 68. And there's a 30% chance of showers and thunderstorms after 8. Tomorrow, we kick off with a chance of rain showers before 1, followed by some patchy fog. Highs will reach around 72, with a steady northeast wind. Tomorrow night, expect rain showers likely after 7, with temperatures dipping to 60. Make sure to brace for some gusty winds out there.
1: In Anderson, South Carolina, it's 82 degrees under clear skies, with humidity around 64%. Winds are coming from the northwest at about 7 miles per hour, and visibility is running about 10 miles.
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4: This evening it's looking mostly cloudy with a low of 68. And there's a 30% chance of showers and thunderstorms after 8. Tomorrow we kick off with a chance of rain showers before 1, followed by some patchy fog. Highs will reach around 72 with a steady northeast wind. Tomorrow night expect rain showers likely after 7. With temperatures dipping to 60. Make sure to brace for some gusty winds out there.
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2: 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No excuses, no empty seats. Come out loud, come out proud, and show everyone whose town this is. 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Swarm the gym, Yellow Jackets.
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1: This evening it's looking mostly cloudy with a low of 68. And there's a 30% chance of showers and thunderstorms after 8. Tomorrow we kick off with a chance of rain showers before 1, followed by some patchy fog. Highs will reach around 72 with a steady northeast wind. Tomorrow night expect rain showers likely after 7, with temperatures dipping to 60. Make sure to brace for some gusty winds out there.
2: In Anderson, South Carolina right now, it is 79 degrees with clear skies. Relative humidity is at 71%, and we've got a light breeze out of the north-northwest at about 3 miles per hour.
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0: This evening, it's looking mostly cloudy with a low of 68. And there's a 30% chance of showers and thunderstorms after 8. Tomorrow, we kick off with a chance of rain showers before 1, followed by some patchy fog. Highs will reach around 72, with a steady northeast wind. Tomorrow night, expect rain showers likely after 7, with temperatures dipping to 60. Make sure to brace for some gusty winds out there. In Anderson, South Carolina right now, it is 79 degrees with clear skies. Relative humidity is at 71%, and we've got a light breeze out of the north-northwest at about 3 miles per hour.
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1: 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Madonna, Prince, Bon Jovi, Cyndi Lauper, and so many more. 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